And greetings, music lovers, and welcome to another broadcast of the Themed Hour Radio Show with me, Albert Dean. I'm here with you for the next hour or so, playing some great music today. Subutio Tim, though, he's always up bright and early. He's been in touch with me just. He says, is the theme today to do with artists in the name of the song? Good guess, that one, Subutio Tim. Sadly, not right, but I see where you're coming from. You're thinking of Queen in Dancing Queen. Hopefully this one will give you all a bigger clue. If you know what the theme is, you know I love you to get in touch with me here live on the programme today on the Themed Hour Radio Show with Albert Dean. Time now for Barry Blue, and he's dancing on a Saturday night.

Barry Blue dancing on a Saturday night, second track on today's Steamed Hour radio show. My daughter Becky has just been in touch with me. She's about to leave the house. She's going for a game of paddle at 9:30 in the morning. Goodness gracious me. But she's wide awake because she did get the answer to our theme. Well done, Becky. Roller Skating Hill also got it as well, as did Pam Owens Kurt listening to us in the crew area. Well done to you, Pam. Two tracks in, Barry Blue there, of course. And Barry Blue was the originator of Alvin Stardust. In fact, he was Alvin Stardust for a short while and decided against taking it any further and thus give the job to Bernard Jewry, who, of course, we knew as Shane Fenton back in the 1960s. Now, I have something to tell you. Those of you who love the 1970s, and there are quite a few of you, this evening on Talking Pictures TV, there is a quintessential 1970s film on. It's a fantastic film. It's called That Summer, and it stars Ray Winston as a young He's only about 18, 19 at the time, and he's on holiday in Torquay. And the film, it just captures England in the 1970s so well. Not very often on the TV, I've got to be honest with you, it's quite a rare one. So if you do get a chance, or set it on your TV set-top box, That Summer, I think it's 9 o'clock this evening on Talking Pictures TV. I'll be recording that one for sure.

The debut chart single for the Bay City Rollers, of course, Keep On Dancing, a particular favourite of Roller Skating Hills, and I know she enjoyed that one. Now, let me just have a look at my things which have been coming through, all the comments which have been coming through. Well done to John Owens, who correctly got the theme, and Savutio Tim got in touch. He says, I think the theme this time is dancing. You're dead right, Savutio Tim, it certainly is dancing. And he goes on to say that I'll be most pleased that the show starts at 10 a.m. from now on. He says, because that gives me an extra hour in bed. And I'm up bright and early today, even though I was at the Star and Garter last night, celebrating the Smiths and Morrissey night, as he does on the first Saturday, no, on the first Friday of every month. But he still gets up bright and early to listen to the show. What can I say, Sabutio Tim? You're just a star. Well, as I say, the theme is dancing, and most of you have identified the theme today. Well done to you. And this was one of my favourite records from the mid-1970s in my mobile DJ days back at St. Barnabas Church Hall in Crewe. It's the Bee Gees.

0: top five 50 years ago back in 1976. I can remember it like it was yesterday. The Bee Gees and You Should Be Dancing here on the Themed Hour radio show. Now, we've been on the show for roughly 15, 16 minutes now. So, you know, you should be getting ready to answer my quizzes of the week. First one coming up after our next track, and it's going to be...
1: The Mystery Voice.
0: Indeed, that'll be coming up very shortly, but before that, we're going to nip into the 1980s. And when you tune in on Dynamic Radio Gold, you'll be getting songs from rock and roll, the 60s, the 70s, and the early 80s as well. All coming your way next week.

0: started singing along to that track and I noticed that my microphone faders were still up, so I hope it didn't spoil your enjoyment of it too much. Bruce Springsteen, of course, and Dancing in the Dark. Back in the 1980s, I had a copy of that and it was in the shape of a pink Cadillac. And of course, Pink Cadillac by Springsteen was on the B-side of Dancing in the Dark. And later, of course, Natalie Cole, Nat King Cole's daughter, released Pink Cadillac as a single in her own right. You're listening to the Themed Hour radio show with Albert Dean, and every week we like to test souls' brain cells, and this week's no exception.
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0: We'll be playing a track by this artist straight after our next song, but will you know who it is?
2: I kind of expected all that to, you know, happen. And I just trusted in my own conceptions that eventually we'd split off and have separate identities, Alice and myself. You know.
0: He was around all through the decade, started in the 1960s with a novelty song, had classics in the 70s and 80s, and still going in the early 21st century. But who is this?
2: I kind of expected all that to, you know, happen. And I just trusted in my own conceptions that eventually we'd split off and have separate identities, Alice and myself. You know.
0: Well, if you know who that is, we'd love to hear from you today. You can drop us an email to albertontheradio@btinternet.com. Wow, got answers coming through already. Roller Skating Hills got it right straight away. Well done. As well as sending us an email, you can also get in touch with Albert Dean on the radio through Messenger to get your answers if you know the answer to this week's Mystery Voice. Now, this isn't the sort of stuff that I normally play, but I thought, you know, we're doing a programme about dancing. It deserves a play.

The first two hits were billed as Galaxy featuring Phil Fearon. Then it became Phil Fearon with Galaxy. So annoying because, you know, you've got to label them up differently. You need to get them right as they were on the record label. I suppose I'm being a little bit pedantic and a bit picky really there, aren't I? But that's just the way it is. Dancing Tight by Phil Fearon and Galaxy. Now, let's get back to that mystery voice. You were really on form today. Just checking if something else came through. No. Right, we got correct answers from Rob Fury, listening to us in Crewe. Good morning, Rob. Thanks for tuning in. Hope the scooter is up and ready for the summer season. It's scooter weekend here in Scarborough this weekend on the bank holiday. There'll be lots around, that is for sure. Roller Skating Hill also identified our mystery voice as well, as did Tim Whelan and John Owens as well. Well done to all of you. Of course, the mystery voice was none other than the unmistakable David Bowie. And here's his version of John I'm Only Dancing, the original version.

I always thought that would have been a much bigger hit than it was. Actually, number 12 in 1972. I always like the outro provided by the wonderful Mick Ronson, David Bowie and John I'm Only Dancing. Now our next track will take some of you right back to the late 1970s when you were maybe going to the clubs around the area where you lived. It's Gonzalez and Haven't Stopped Dancing Yet. Our first time play here on the Themed Hour Radio Show.

I've known that for ages. Another first time play here on the Themed Hour radio show, Gonzalez, and Haven't Stopped Dancing Yet. Now, I don't know whether you are a bit like me. I'm a bit of a traditionalist. I love Bonfire Night. Not a big fan of Halloween. Love Bonfire Night. Obviously, love Christmas as well. And when it gets to April the 1st, well, I like April Fool's Day. And I always try and catch people out, but never have much luck, to be honest with you. But this time, I did. I actually caught both my son and daughter out on different April Fool's tricks. And I was rather pleased to do so, because they think, you know, that I'm a bit past my prime, and they're probably right. But catching them out, well, it made my day. And I'm still laughing at it now, especially with the reaction of my son as well, because he really fell for his hook, line and sinker. Oh, it was good. All right, let's carry on with some great music. Back to the mid-1970s again now, the wonderful Leo Sayer, and You Make Me Feel Like Dancing. And I hope listening to these great songs today make you feel like getting up and having a jig.

PLC there from back in 1976. He left our country a few years ago for sunnier climes in Australia, but made some great records in the 70s and 80s. Have any of you been watching or taking note of Artemis 2 with the space travel as it travels through the Earth's atmosphere into outer space and then leaves our trajectory and is heading towards the far side of the moon? I'm fascinated by it, I must be honest with you. And some of the pictures that have been sent through of our wonderful planet are absolutely amazing. And I expect we'll get some more over the coming days. I mean, growing up in the 1970s, of course, the Apollo days for me were just amazing, you know, following it all through with the potential tragedy of Apollo 13 as well, which gladly was averted. But back in those days, the computer system which was used is not even comparable with a modern iPhone. It's incredible, isn't it, to think what they did. And an iPhone, which is in most of our pockets, is more powerful than the computer system that they used back in the 70s. And the Artemis 2 actually was travelling to Cape Canaveral, and it was travelling at a speed of 1 mile an hour. They could have given me that job. That's roughly how I drive. Well, the way some people would think the way I drive. Whoa, hang on, who's this coming along? Oh, sounds like Lionel popping in to visit us.

0: It made the top 10 in the UK charts 40 years ago in 1986. The great Lionel Richie and Dancing on the Ceiling.
1: Beat the intro.
0: Yes, indeed. It's time for Beat the Intro. And as far as Beat the Intro goes, this is a track that we'll be playing after our next track. But what is it? It's a bit of a gem, of course. It's a Motown Magic super track from the 1960s. If you know what it is, email me to albertontheradio@btinternet.com or get in touch with us on Messenger by going on my Facebook page, which is Albert Dean on the Radio, and click like so you follow me on there to keep up to date with everything that's going on and letting me know if you know what this is. What a tune, I can't wait to play it. But I also love this tune as well. Not sure if you'll have heard this before. The debut chart single from the Motors from 1977. And what a group they were. This is Dancing the Night Away.

Oh, the Brilliant Motors and Dancing the Night Away. I must have been in a jolly fine mood when I was setting this week's scene, because the theme was relatively easy. Well done to everybody who got it. And beat the intro. Well, gosh, the phone didn't stop going. You were all there. Roller Skating Hill got it straight away, as did Edison Lighthouse. Well done, Edison Lighthouse, getting a music intro. Not your normally your forte, but you did the business on that. Pam Owens Kirk got it as well, as did Sabutio Tim. Dave George Harrison Evans got in touch with me on Messenger. He got it right. And Johnny B. Good did as well. No catching any of you out. Spot on. I would have thought that Roberto Scooter would have got this as well. Maybe he's a bit busy getting his scooter ready for the weekend. Who knows? Martha Rees and the Vandellas, Dancing in the Street.

Oh, what a tune from 1964 originally. And it was a double, well, it wasn't a double A side, but the B side was well worth it as well, which was, of course, Third Finger Left Hand. So beauty old Tim just got in touch with me. He said, you timed that competition beautifully. I thought he was giving me a compliment for a minute, but then when I read it on, he says it just finished in time as I'd washed the marmalade off my hands, having had my marmalade and toast. Yep, I know how you feel, so beauty old Tim. That one happens to me as well quite regularly. Now, next track coming up is by a singer who is also an actor as well. And he featured in one of my favourite sitcoms of all time. Back in the early 1980s, he starred alongside the wonderful Jan Francis in a series which was called Just Good Friends. It is, of course, Paul Nicholas. And he had a couple of hits in the mid-70s, and this is one of them, Dancing with the Captain, here on the Themed Hour Radio Show. And by the way, if you like Just Good Friends, it's being repeated on That's TV. Well worth a watch. And they do the Christmas one as well, which was like a prequel before it all started. Not saying I'm a fan.

Poor old Paul Nicholas, he's not aged too well, has he, if you see him now? But Jan Francis, well, she's still doing pretty well, considering she's in her mid-70s. Anyway, let's have two in a row now, before I get into any more trouble. Two songs with the same title. Thin Lizzy, first of all. I wonder if you can guess who's coming up after them. This is Dancing in the Moonlight.

0: Our top loader with a version of Dancing in the Moonlight, a hit single in the year 2000, originally recorded in 1970 by a group called Bofolongo. No, I've not heard of them either. But the best version of it came out in 1972 by King Harvest. And it's the final track today here on the Themed Hour radio show. This is Albert Dean saying thank you so much for tuning in. And God willing, we'll be back together again, same time, same place next week. Until then, take care.
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Greetings, music lovers, and welcome along to the Themed Hour Radio Show with Albert Dean. I hope that you're feeling fit and well, as always. And today's theme, have you got any ideas what it is? If you have, get in touch with me. Send an email, get in touch through Facebook, or leave me a message in Messenger. Here's another clue for you. Back to 1975 now. The follow-up to You Ain't Seen Nothing Yet by Bachman Turner Overdrive. This one, I've got to be honest with you, I prefer it. It's Roll On Down the Highway.

and Turner Overdrive, formed from the remnants of Canadian band The Guess Who of course had a hit with American Woman in 1970. That's Roll On Down the Highway from 1975, and it's part of our theme today on the Themed Hour radio show. Well done to Roller Skating Hill, Pat Mowins Kirk and Edison Lighthouse. So far, the ladies are outstripping the men, that is for sure. 3-0 to the ladies, who've identified what the theme is. We'll tell you what the theme is after our next track, and I wonder if you can remember what advert this came from.

Yankees nodding his cap to old good old Freddie Mercury at the end there. What a great record. And Brian May, of course, taking a little break from Queen with Everything I Do Is Driven By You. And if you remember correctly, that was an advert for Ford Motor Cars sometime during the 1990s. Well, we've had a few more correct answers into our theme. Congratulations. Well done, Johnny B. Good. Dave, George Harrison, Evans as well, and also Tracy from Leeds. All correctly identifying that the theme today is driving. Now, I can just imagine this group driving around the streets of LA in the late 60s in a split-screen VW camper van. It's Candide. This is On the Road Again.

I just had a message through from Lorna. She said that record reminds her of her dad so much. Hope it's brought back happy memories for you, Lorna. Candy from 1968 and On the Road Again. Coming up after our next track, it's time for our first quiz, which is Beat the Intro. But before that... From 1984, it's The Cars and Drive.

0: great record, but sadly it always reminds me of being the backdrop to the video of the Ethiopian famine of 1984 and 1985, The Cars and Drive.
1: Beat the intro.
0: Indeed, it's time for our first little quiz. We've got two quizzes for you. Got a theme tune teaser. No, we haven't. We've got a lyric teaser coming up a little bit later, but now it's time for Beat the Intro. It was a hit in 1978. Do you know who it was by and what it was called? If you do, let me know that you know. Time to take a trip with the Jolly Boys on an outing. We're going to Margate for the day. Del Boy and Rodney are hugging up the back seats, but we don't mind. We're on the buzz. It's the Tom Robinson Band on the Themed Hour Radio Show with our theme today of driving.

The Tom Robinson Band, down 2468 motorway. Did you know that he actually bought his first Luton van off Johnny Walker in 1976? When Johnny Walker left the BBC and decided to go and try his luck in San Francisco, he sold all his DJ equipment and, you know, most of the things in his house as well. And he sold his Luton van, which he used to use for his mobile work. And Tom Robinson was the person who bought it. And a year later, he was having hit singles and trudging around in that good old trusty Luton van. Right, let's get back to our Beat the Intro. Roller Skating Hill correctly identified it, as did John Owens, Dave Evans as well, and also Tracy. They all knew that this was Driver 67 by Car 67. Not the other way around.

Jimmy was based in Birmingham. I think so. Car 67 by Driver 67. A great record from 1978. Well, our next track from this group were definitely not based in Birmingham. I think they were more likely to be living life in the fast lane in Los Angeles. On our themed hour radio show today, it's the Eagles.

Oh, the Eagles from 1976 and Life in the Fast Lane. What a great song that is. And talking about Life in the Fast Lane, there'll be many of you driving around this weekend, with it being a bank holiday weekend, of course. And I hope that you can get in the fast lane, and I hope that you can drive at a reasonably safe speed, because my experiences of driving to seaside resorts or country venues during a bank holiday are not great. You're usually stuck in traffic for ages. And if you've got kids in the back, they're complaining because they've got nothing to do. And it's not the greatest time to go driving, that's for sure. I like nice, clear, open roads to have a drive in. And I don't think you'll get them this weekend anyway. But if you are out and about, take it easy. Another person who liked driving, he also liked flying as well, if my memory serves me right, is Gary Numan. And this was a number one for him way back in 1979. It's Cars.

It was so far ahead of its time, wasn't it? Back in 1979, Gary Numan, and he was famous for wearing those boiler suits as well, if you remember. Those black boiler suits. Number one single for him then, and that's Cars. The Themed Hour radio show this week, of course, is all about driving. And I think that we all have a track that when we hear it on the radio, we must turn it up, because it is probably either our favourite or one of our favourite driving tracks. And for me, it's got to be this one. What a record this is. One of the best driving tracks I have ever come across in my life. Golden Earring on the Themed Hour radio show. And this

0: I'll never forget them performing that on Top of the Pops, and the drummer, once he got to that final beat, actually leaped over his drum kit onto the stage at Top of the Pops. What a great appearance that was, and what a great record. Radar Love from Golden Earring, here today, of course, on the Themed Hour radio show, and our theme today is driving.
1: There was a song we used to sing.
0: Indeed, and now for our second quiz. It's a lyric quiz today, and the lyric goes like this. I bought it in Primrose Hill from a bloke from Brazil. It was made in 59 in a factory by the Tyne. It says Morris on the door. The GPO owned it before. I drive it for my job. The governor calls me a slob. It's a word you don't hear very often, isn't it? But I don't really care. Give me some gas and the open air. Do you know what that lyric is? Well, if you do, please let me know, and I'll let everybody else know that you know. Now, this is a good track, another great driving track. It's Immaterial.
2: Now just get in and close the door.

0: It's a great record, and the follow-up was pretty good as well. That was called Ed's Funky Diner, not quite as successful as Driving Away From Home by It's Immaterial. And the voice of the guy who does the lead vocals, I always found it a bit eerie. He always sounded a little bit like Vincent Price to me. I'm sure he could have made it as one of these ghoulish type actors in films. I don't know eventually what he ended up doing. But cracking song, that is, Driving Away From Home. Great 1980s song on our theme today, which is, of course, driving. How did you do with the lyric teaser? Well, not so well. I didn't get one correct answer through to this. Sounds like me in the morning trying to get the old jalopy going. It's madness and driving in my car.
1: I've been driving in my car. It's not quite a Jaguar.
0: Mine is, mate.

It was a sort of novelty area for Madness then, wasn't it? They had hits like Baggy Trousers, if you remember, and that one, Driving in My Car, and also House of Fun as well. And then all of a sudden, they just changed and they became a bit more serious with great records like Our House, and I can name several others if I could just think of them, but I can't. But what a great back catalogue they've got. And I think they're still touring now. If I'm not mistaken, they're playing the Open Air Theatre up here in Scarborough later this year. Well worth going to see if you get the chance. Now, the theme today, of course, is driving. And the question is, if you could drive on any road, which one would you choose? And I think most people would go for this one.

Oh, the Rolling Stones there on Route 66. And, you know, I was listening to that record and it made me think about films that have had great car chases in or have been about driving. And, of course, Bullet, Steve McQueen had one of the iconic car chases of all time. But for me, the TV series, The Sweeney, in an episode called Stoppo Driver, which featured the guy in it who later went on to star in The Bill. And he was called Cooney in The Sweeney. And when he sat in the car and he put his driving gloves on, I remember Jack Regan and George looking at him and thinking, oh yeah, who's this cowboy? And then they got involved in a car chase with a Mark II Jag. And it is the best car chase I have ever seen. It was outstanding. And it is available on YouTube as well if you want to have a look at it, if you like your car chases. But more recently, I remember a film which my son put me onto, which became very popular, and that was called Baby Driver. And they use this as the theme music to it.

there to play that bit at the very end, taken from the iconic album Bridge Over Troubled Water, Simon and Garfunkel and Baby Driver, penultimate track on today's programme of the Themed Hour radio show. We've been featuring tracks which are all about driving, and this is a cracker from Sniffin' the Tears from 1979.

What were the record buying public of 1979 thinking? That made number 43 in our charts back in 79. Should have been a much bigger single for sure. Driver's Seat by Sniffin' the Tears. Now, our final track that we've got for today, I'm going to say a big happy birthday to one of our listeners, Gavin Murray.

And I know that Gavin is a very big fan of this particular group. So I thought we'd finish the programme off today with Don't Drive My Car by Status Quo. Take care of yourselves, everybody. God willing, we'll be back together again, same time, same place next week, for more great music here on the Themed Hour Radio Show.

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0: And welcome along, everybody. I hope that you're feeling fit and well, as always. And what is the theme going to be for today's show? We start things off, of course, with The Beatles. And Your Mother Should Know. What a cracking album track that is. And now, it's time for our second one to give you a clue to this week's theme.
1: She's crazy like a fool.

0: Welcome to the Grooveyard, where we play the music of the 20th century. Some you will have heard, some you will not have heard, and some you wish you have never heard. Here's your host for this 60-minute visit, James Eaton.
1: Come on into the Grooveyard, because we've another mixed bag of tracks to fill the next 60 minutes. Included are T-Rex, the Rolling Stones, Jefferson Starship, David Lindley, a whole chunk of rock and roll, plus more. But we start with some blues. So are you ready?

Muddy Waters was ready for the blues with I'm Ready from 1969. Now to my favourite act on the Alligator label, Little Ed and the Blues Imperials, with a song informing us that Little Ed has a preference for an older woman.

From 1992 on the album What You See Is What You Get, that was Little Ed and the Blues Imperials with Older Woman. T-Rex next with a single from 1974. Not the blues, but owing something to the blues. It only got to number 41 in the UK, being the lowest single chart position ever for a T-Rex record.

A double consisting of T-Rex and Zip Gum Boogie, followed by the Buzzcocks and What Do You Know, the B-side of Running Free, released in 1980. Nice use of horns. David Lindley released his first album in 1981 called El Rayo X, and it looks like he caught tuberculosis and the sinus blues.

0: David Lindley with a Huey Piano Smith song, Tuberky Lucas and the Sinus Blues. Time for that chunk of rock and roll I promised at the start of this visit to the Grooveyard. Jerry Lee Lewis is Loving Up a Storm.
1: When a kiss should fly like oak leaves, caught in a gust of wind.

0: I get wild as a hurricane. 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I call that loving up a storm. Oh, loving up a storm. And it's good for you, baby. 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
1: From 1959, that was Jerry Lee Lewis, Loving Up a Storm, and that man could really create a storm on stage, just like Little Richard.
2: Let it all hang out with the beautiful Little Richard from down in Macon, Georgia. I am the king of rock and roll. Ow, ow!

Oh, my soul, from 1958. That was Little Richard. Still more rock and roll for you next. It's the man that was a great influence on George Harrison, Carl Perkins, from 1957, and Right String, Wrong Yo-Yo.

A double dose of good old rock and roll and more to come too. But that was Carl Perkins with Right String, Wrong Yo-Yo, and then the real king of rock and roll, Chuck Berry, with School Days from 1956. It would have been recorded when Chuck had already left school many years before. He was 30 in 1956. Roy Orbison is better known for his pop ballads of the 60s. Back in the 50s, he was a bit of a rocker on Sun Records, and he recorded in 1956 Rock House.

Rockhouse from Royal Wisson, and the last of our rock and roll. A complete change of genre now as we hear from Primal Scream with Last Train from 1997's Echo Deck album.

Last Train from Primal Scream, a remix of Trainspotting from the Vanishing Point album. In 1971, the Rolling Stones released the Sticky Fingers album, which had a controversial cover conceived by Andy Warhol. It was a picture of a pair of jeans featuring the fly area. Early copies had a zip that you could undo and redo, and it would reveal underpants. Problem was, the damn zip marked the cover of the record stored next to it. Anyway, here is I Got the Blues from that album.

I got the blues from the Rolling Stones. Dropping in a classic piece of pop now. The Monkees had some very talented writers providing them with material. Neil Sedaka, Jeff Barry, Goffin and King, and also Tommy Boyce and Bobby Hart, who wrote She, which was the opening track of More of the Monkees, the second album released in 1967.

the Monkees and She. Talking Heads' Girlfriend is Better was released in 1984, and checking databases reveals that it had several different B-sides depending where and what release you bought. But here's the A-side, Talking Heads' Girlfriend is Better.

two together at the top, Talking Heads and Girlfriend Is Better, followed by Jefferson Starship and their second single, Miracles. That's a cut-down version of the track that appears on the 1975 album Red Octopus. Curtis Stiggers, or is it Stigers? He was one of the artists who provided tracks for a 1999 compilation of material that would have been heard in clubs in Bleecker Street, New York, back in the 60s. No regrets, Curtis Stiggers.

It's time to leave the Grooveyard once again. Thanks for coming, and remember there's an open invite to return when we next rummage through the recorded relics of the 20th century. Our last track is interesting. It comes from the Beach Boys' 1963 album Little Deuce Coupe. They recorded it as a tribute to James Dean. Mike Love took the Beach Boys' favourite Four Freshmen song, Their Hearts Were Full of Spring, changed the lyrics a bit, and retitled it A Young Man Is Gone.

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very good idea. Welcome along. Kick up the 80s it is. I'm Jeff Dawson in the deck chair for the next 60 minutes. Opened up with Graham Bonnet, one-time lead voice for Rainbow. But as a soloist there with Night Games, and then the wonderful soulful voice of Randy Crawford, You Might Need Somebody. So we've got Reflex coming up and Style Council. We've got a double involving the word, or double-decker involving the word moon. The story behind the song comes from Madness. Godley and Cream are on. Cool and the Gang as well. Cover from another brother as Kylie does Kim Carnes. School Days track comes from ZZ Top. And we're going to try and fit in three interviews. One involving Meatloaf, the second one Nick Hayward of Haircut 100, and the third one the keyboard player for Queen, Spike Edney. If you want to get in touch, please do so. The email is chunkyjeff, chunkygeoff at gmail.com. That's Chunky Jeff, anything to do with the 80s. Come on, get on it today. Suggest a tune. Here's a group called Reflex and Politics of Dancing.

play that one especially for Richard in Hua Hin in Thailand, and also Steve Johnson, who now is based, I can never keep track where he is, but he's actually in Dubai now. So Steve, hi to you, and hi to Richard. Jeff Dawson, Kid Company.

0: Music. It's another double decker with Jeff Dorsett.
1: Now, this is the name of the game here, one of the features that we have on Kick Up the 80s. And the idea is it's a double decker. Two songs connected in some way. It could be two of the same artist. It could be two involving the same songwriter. Or two involving a word, as it is here. And the word we are looking for is moon. We're going to start with ELO. And Ticket to the Moon.

0: double-decker here on Kick Up the 80s, involving the word moon, Killing Moon. Echo and the Bunnymen, and before that, Ticket to the Moon, ELO. Want to pick one out next week? All you've got to do is mark it a double-decker and send it in on email, chunkyjeff@gmail.com. And we'll endeavour to do it for you.
1: 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Now, here's Jeff Dorset.
0: I've run a little bit late, so the answers for this will be coming up in about 20 minutes' time. Question number one on Kick Up the 80s is a lyric. I'm going to give you this line. Want to know who the artist is and what is the song. Don't want to see no blood. Don't want to be no macho man. Don't want to see no blood. Don't be a macho man. Question number two. In the song Africa by Toto, which instrument is mentioned? Is it A, drums, or B, bongos? In the song Africa by Toto, which instrument is mentioned? Drums or bongos? Question number three. What is Suggs' real name? Question number three. What is Suggs' real name?

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2: This is where we give you a backstory to a particular hit, and this week we're going to 1980. Now, the album One Step Beyond actually came out in 79, but the song we're going to play, My Girl, came out in 80. It was a number three hit in the UK. Madness keyboard player Mike Barson actually wrote the song on the back of a cigarette packet while he was employed delivering Fife's bananas. Other bananas are, of course, available. Mike said he was inspired by the bloke that he was working with there. There was always banging on about My Girl and Me. We're going to do this, My Girl and Me. My Girl and Me. And he thought, I've got to write a song about this. Madness actually emerged from the ska band The Invaders, that were a band in 1976, changed their name to Madness in 78. They had so many top 10 singles. I think it's about 16. Tracy Ullman, of course, covered it later on when she turned it around and called it My Guy.

0: 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Tell us your favorite three songs. You pick them, and Jeff plays them on Kick Up the 80s.
1: Now, it doesn't have to be three. It could be one, two, or three, as long as it's a song that reminds you of the 80s. Now, you might have been in junior school, high school, college, or university, and a song comes on the radio, or you picked it out, and you want to hear it on Kick Up the 80s to do with your school days, and drop me a line right here on the email to ChunkyJeff, ChunkyGeoff at gmail.com. 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Mark it school days, SKOOLDAZE. Think back to your school days and pick out a track for me. This is this week's one from The Bearded Winders. All about Sharp Dressed Man. Our school days track playing right here on Kick Up the 80s. Yeah. Billy Gibbons, when you're ready.

0: especially for Darren, the dynamic duo. That was ZZ Top, Sharp Dressed Man. It's our School Days track. Pick up the track and send us a message, SKOLDAZE, to chunkyjeff@gmail.com. That's the Weird Beards out of Austin, Texas. Right, first of our interviews here. And this is a guy called Rupert Creed, who was writing a book all about Mick Ronson. He, of course, working with David Bowie, but he also worked with Meatloaf. So we're going to hear a little bit about Meatloaf along the way here. What involvement did Mick have with Meatloaf? Did he do something on one of his albums?
1: Yeah, it was Bat Out of Hell.
0: Wow.
1: And what confounded us, really, Jeff, was, I mean, we've got a fantastic treasure trove of people and stories and memories that sort of portray Mick's roots here in Hull, and really what shaped him very much as a younger musician, and what led him to be able to do what he did. But when you come to read his sort of later career, you just get a massive list of people that he played with. And it took us by surprise. We thought, oh God, and, it was Elton John, played with Meatloaf, and played with Dylan,
0: yes.
1: John Mellencamp. And it just is huge. And it's not just the stars. He played with a whole load of unknown artists,
0: yeah,
1: and a huge different range of music genres, from Annette Peacock, who was sort of jazz, through to Lisa Dalbello, who was incredibly experimental, at the forefront of the synth electronic music at the time. So Mick's got this amazing eclectic taste. Although he's known as a fantastic rock guitarist,
0: yeah,
1: his musical sensibility was far broader.

0: Meatloaf and Midnight at the Lost and Found. Just out of an interview with Nick Haywood out of Haircut 100. Before we get there, let's give you the answer to the quiz. Hopefully you managed to get 3 out of 3. Question number one was a lyric. I want to know who did this. Don't want to see no blood. Don't be a macho man. Who is it and what is it? It's Michael Jackson doing Beat It. Question number two, in a 50-50 chance on this one. In the song Africa by Toto, there's an instrument mentioned. What is that instrument? Is it A, drums, or B, bongos? The answer, A, drums. And question number three, what's Sugg's real name? It is, of course, Graham McPherson. So if you've got Graham McPherson and drums, as in being mentioned in Toto's Africa, and Beat It Michael Jackson on the lyric, give yourselves a nice little pat on the back. Okay, second of our interviews. Talking here very much about the summer of the early part of the 80s, and here with Nick Haywood from Haircut 100.
1: He could have been a photographer. He could have been a commercial artist. But instead, as quoted by a journalist, he was the soundtrack for the 80s. He is Nick Haywood. Good evening, Nick.
2: Good evening. How are you going? Phone problem, sorry about that.
1: Hey, don't worry about it, but according to Matthew Wright, you are the soundtrack to the 80s.
2: Wow. maybe 82, maybe. the summer of 82.
1: Summer of 82.
2: Probably.
1: Yeah, great.
2: That's arguably, you know, but that was a particularly good summer for us, I think.
1: Yeah, I bet it was.
2: Because you can slice the 80s up into different sections, can't you? And it was so diverse, so many different. There's electronica, and you know, you had, and then you had Stone Roses at one end there, and there's a Smiths, and there's so many different things.
1: Yeah,
2: in the 80s, and then you had Live Aid in the middle, and
1: sure,
2: all this stuff going on. So it's so many different genres of music.
1: Yeah,
2: like every decade, really.
1: Of course.

0: how he got the gig and the call to join Queen.
1: Wonderful, wonderful. Now tell us the how you got the call to join Queen. Everybody wants to know how that came about.
2: Yeah, it's normally when you are sort of a professional musician and a band is looking to replace somebody, the guy that was playing keyboards with them had gone off at the end of the previous tour, and it was 18 months later and they wanted a tour again. And normally the word would go out and you'd get an advert in one of the music papers saying keyboard player wanted or something like that, and then you get 200 people queuing up. And I've been to auditions where you sit in a room like this next to all the people you know, and you all get 2 minutes each to impress. So I was expecting that to happen. But I had a regular gig playing the piano in a club called Stringfellows, which was a very well-known club in the 80s in London. And in fact, Peter Stringfellow, the guy who owned it, and he passed a couple of months back. But I was in there one night, and a guy came in who I hadn't seen for about 10 years. And when I last saw him, he was a lighting guy working for a band which featured Jamie Moses, who's somebody that's been around in my band for a while. And this guy came up and said to me, "Here, how long are you playing here? I mean, when did you finish?" I said, "Well, I can finish any time." He said, "Oh, Queen need a keyboard player. Do you want the job?" And I went, "Yeah, of course I do." And of course it doesn't happen like that whatsoever. He said, "Well, I'll see you again in 6 months and we'll fix it up." 6 months later, he walked in and said, "Okay, are you ready?" I went, "Ready for what?" He said, "Well, you better come over and have a chat." So I went across to their office over in the Notting Hill Gate, and I walked in, quite a big Georgian townhouse, knocked on the door, and I was expecting the 200 people sat there. I walked upstairs, and there was a man called Jerry Stickles, who was their tour manager. And he said to me, "Right, have you got a passport?" I said, "Yep, show it to me." "Okay, can you be away for 8 to 10 months? I said, "Yeah." He said, "You got the job, you're in." I went, "It still doesn't seem to make any sense." And he said, "Right, next Monday, you're going to fly out to Munich and start rehearsing." And I said, "But I haven't met anybody. You know, supposing I get out there and they don't like me." He said, "Well, then on Tuesday, you'll fly back."

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Hammer to Fall, Queen for us there. Right, this is the one that's going to take us out. The wonderful As Was.

0: Dad's World and Don't Turn Around. That's where we've got to leave it. Thanks very much for your company. Keep the requests coming in on Kick Up the 80s, whether it be school days or just a song you'd like to hear. ChunkyJeff@gmail.com. 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
2: 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Heroes and Villains.

Welcome to Wycliffe Radio. I'm Dickie Hart, the London Royal Philharmonic Orchestra's with special guest show. So starting off there with the Beach Boys and Heroes and Villains. If you're not familiar with these particular albums, it's very simple. The Philharmonic Orchestra there, they've taken recordings, old recordings, have done their own recordings with them and then with the artists as well. Some artists are still with us and others are artists that have gone to that great big gig in the sky. People like Johnny Cash, Elvis Presley, Buddy Holly, some great albums, and we're going to be covering all these artists here in the next hour. Right, an artist that's still with us, but unfortunately no longer performing, that is the wonderful Mr. Neil Diamond.

happens most of the time. And the feeling is laid back. Palm trees grow and rents are low, but you know I keep thinking about making my way back.

0: Hi, everybody. This is Jeff Hyman, your host for Somewhere in Time. I like to call my show Candy for the Ear and Food for the Brain because it's an hour of great music blended with the stories behind it. I present shows about different genres of music, from rock to disco, country, and folk. Some shows are about historical events, like the iconic Woodstock concert. It's kind of like a box of chocolates. You never know what you're going to get. So join me every Thursday night at 5 p.m. right here on White Cliffs Radio.
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was the late, great Buddy Holly. And got to be perfectly honest, that's probably one of the highlights of this year, was when we saw the Buddy Holly story at the Marlowe. Absolutely superb show. And that was one of the songs I used to close the show with. And I shall always remember that playing that song in that particular show. Right, so another gentleman that's gone to that great gig in the sky is one known as Mr. Johnny Cash.

That was nice, wasn't it? That was Johnny Cash, and he was given the full London Royal Philharmonic Orchestra extravaganza there with the Man in Black. Right, just to let you know about tomorrow night here on Whitecliff Radio, Thursday night, between 6 o'clock and 8 o'clock, we've got a bit of an exclusive here. We've got a live performance from Brian Christopher. Now, you may know him, you may not know, especially if you're down here from this part of the country, down in here in Whitecliff's country. He was born and bred in Whitecliff's country, and he's now since moved to Austria, and he's a very, very talented man on the acoustic guitar, and he performs these concerts, again, you know, sometimes he does them all from his own studio, and he performs with his daughters. And also, you have an open line on there, so you can actually contact him and request songs. And Brian, well, basically, if he knows how to play it, he'll play it. And if he doesn't know how to play it, he'll give it a go. So that's on here.

live concert tomorrow night here on Whitecliffs Radio between 6 o'clock and 8 o'clock. And hopefully, this is just a little bit of a taste to actually see whether it really works. Hopefully, we'll get a thumbs up from it and people will like it. And then we have to hopefully have, fingers crossed, more live concerts. Right, sticking to our Royal London Philharmonic Orchestra, and the next one that's going to get the experience, extravaganza, is Aretha Franklin. And just checking, we've still got the Carpenters, we've still got Cilla Black, we've had nothing from Elvis yet, nothing from Rod Stewart, and nothing by Roy Orbison. So all those artists are all going to come up a little bit later. In fact, some of them may get two tracks, because like a lot of these records of the day, they're only sort of 3 to 4 minutes long. Right, enough of my talking. It's Aretha Franklin, and it is the classic Border Song, or sometimes known as Holy Moses. Enjoy.

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There'll be three of the best tunes from a classic artist. We do Should Have Been But Wasn't, one of those radio-worthy songs that never actually made the charts. 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And the end of the line quiz, seeing if you can guess a big hit record just from the last few seconds. That's all with me, Chris Pitchford, Tuesdays from 4 p.m. right here on White Cliffs Radio from the East Kent Riviera.

Well, that was nice, wasn't it? That was our very own Cilla Black there with the orchestra, and the classic track there, Both Sides. Now, we've been all sort of very, very gentle so far in this show, and we are nearly halfway, and I think it's about time we picked the pace up a little bit. And I was thinking, well, who have we got that's a little bit more, a bit raw, a bit raunchy? I thought, well, you know, Rod Stewart, he actually has performed one of these albums, and this particular track, he's duetting with Robbie Williams. The track is It Takes Two, and you probably think, Dickie, you're a liar, but I can assure you this is the London Philharmonic Orchestra, and just proving they can pick the pace up and mix it with the rest of them, or the best of them, I should say. If they need to, they can definitely, well, bang out a good tune. So sit back and enjoy the wonderful Rod Stewart and Robbie Williams.

Hi, I'm Mick Capewell, and every Saturday night, from 9 p.m. till midnight, I put on my rose-coloured glasses and dig out an old music magazine and go through it and play music by lots of the artists who are featured inside the yellowing, musty pages. Usually from the 60s, the 70s, occasionally I might stray outside those years, but one week we might do, say, 1964 and have lots of beat boom stompers, and the next week it might be 1973 when it's going to be all glam rock. It all depends on my completely random selection process, but it's going to be good music whatever the year, because I don't just play the hits. In fact, I hardly play any hits at all. It's more obscure stuff, B-sides, album tracks, whatever. Stuff that you don't hear anywhere else, as every other presenter says. But in this case, it's true. So let's all go back in the time warp machine, wearing rose-coloured glasses on Whitecliffs Radio, Saturday nights, 9 p.m.

that was Elvis Presley. Well, you knew that, didn't you? And a big old hunk of love. Well, I'd like to say people have said that about me, but I'd be fooling myself if I did. Before that, we had Rod Stewart, and that was with the Royal London Philharmonic Orchestra, like all these. And now, actually, he's got a brand new album with a new orchestra, and that is Jewel Holland's Rhythm and Blues Orchestra. They've done all these brand new sort of soul classics. And for some reason, I've seen that it's quite, you see it on Facebook, you see the cover, you can see all the tracks and everything else there, but it's not going to be released until the 28th of February next year, which is kind of strange, really. I think surely we've got an opportunity here to make a few bob before Christmas. Well, don't sound a bit cynical there, but that's what it's all about. Get it out for Christmas. That's where you're going to make most of your money. Right, we had this chap the other day, Roy Orbison. We had him as a breakfast bundle here on Whitecliff Radio a couple of days ago for a friend of mine in over there in Folkestone, young Teresa. And yeah, I thought, great. And also, Roy Orbison's done a couple of these albums. Well, he hasn't personally, because it's obviously he's no longer with us. He's another artist up there in the sky, in the play, performing in that great gig in the sky. But they've done these couple of albums and they're very, very good. And when you look at Roy Orbison, I think he's an absolute ventriloquist dream. Because if you actually look at him perform, he doesn't open his mouth. I don't know how he does it, but his lips never move and his mouth never opens. But there you go. But they never accuse him of miming. No. So here we are. Roy Orbison. And I think, what am I going to play? So after a long, hard thought, I thought, you know what? I'll play this one, The Great Pretender. And I remember this one. Having this song, I've got it in my collection here. It was actually performed by the great Freddie Mercury. And when you think about it, all the artists that possibly could now be asked by the Royal Philharmonic to do you fancy doing an album with us, well, Queen possibly is an artist. Surprisingly, they'd never asked Paul McCartney, and there's lots of artists out there. Billy Joel is another artist that could actually benefit from the Royal Philharmonic their treatment. And it's also a way, I suppose, with some of them thinking, you know what, how can we get mileage out of some of our old songs? So anyway, enough of that, enough of my talk. It is, who am I talking about? Oh yeah, I've forgotten. See, it doesn't take a lot to confuse me. It's Freddie Mercury and the great, no, not, oh, stop, Dickie, come on. Breathe. Count to three. One, two, three. Start again. It's actually, stop laughing. Right, it is Roy Orbison and The Great Pretender. Well, there you are. That's kind of living proof that these shows are live. Because if it wasn't live, do you know what? I probably would have edited that bit out and done that intro again. So sit back and enjoy the one and only Mr. Roy Orbison.

0: Beautiful there from Roy. Next is the Carpenters, and when you think about the weather yesterday and today, well, I can't think of a more appropriate track than this. Rainy days and Mondays.
1: The only station with balls.

That's beautiful, isn't it? Richard and Karen Carpenter. Well, good news or bad news is we've actually played all the artists. They've all had one track, and now we've got, what, 20 minutes to fill. So we're going to have to have some of the artists twice. And I'm going to go back to which I would, honestly was my favourite musical of the year. Back in September, we saw the Rocky Horror Show, and I thought that was really, really good, but there's very few tracks I can actually remember from that one. But earlier in the year, I think it was June or about June, we saw the Buddy Holly story, and that was absolutely sensational. So we already had it doesn't matter anymore. So now we've got, I'm going to give him another two tracks. Well, that was two tracks, making three in total that Buddy Holly has had on this one, because that's not fair. The tracks are only sort of 2 minutes at a time, and because that was the way it was in the day. If it's more than 2 minutes, we won't play it on the radio. So we're going to go back to the London Philharmonic Orchestra with wonderful Buddy Holly, two tracks, Oh Boy and Rave On.

Well, that certainly brought back some great memories of that particular show there, because that was the final track of the show. Rave On there, and it was Buddy Holly, Richie Valens, and also the Big Bopper. And literally that track finished, lights went out, and all you had was this voice telling you that Buddy Holly had died that day, blah, blah, blah. And again, very, very moving. And I cannot rate that show highly enough if it ever comes back to this part of the country. Right, now, who do I play next? Is it going to be another Neil Diamond, another Beach Boy, etc., etc.? So all I can do there is close my eyes, stick a pin on a piece of paper, and it's come up with Aretha Franklin. So that's what we're going to have, Aretha Franklin, and she's probably one of the tracks that she's most associated with, Respect.

0: be part of the breakfast bundles. Johnny and I do that in the morning. I must have mainly Johnny. He has more time than I do. And that's very simple. You just let us know here on Wycliffe Radio, listen to Johnny and send us through your bundle, send us through your artist or your group that you want to hear two or three tracks from, and he'll play them. Also, you can contact Johnny in the mornings. I haven't got the telephone number to hand, actually, because it's his own number. He puts that, sends out a number, basically just text it through to him, and if he's got it, he will definitely play it here on Wycliffe Radio. Right, if anybody deserves a second track on this particular show, that is the wonderful Mr. Neil Diamond.
1: Give me your tired, your poor, your huddled masses yearning to breathe free, the wretched refuse of your teeming shore. Send these, the homeless, tempest-tossed to me. I lift my lamp

We've been traveling far without a home, but not without a star.

That was sensational there from Neil Diamond. He never lets you down. The guy is absolute class act. Right, here on White Cliffs Radio, we've got an exclusive tomorrow night between 6 o'clock and 8 o'clock. Brian Christopher is going to be in concert from his studio with his daughter, playing all sorts of music. And you'll be able to text him to actually tell him and say, Brian, can you play this? Can you play that? And he does. And he is, say, he's born and bred

in Wycliffe's country, but he does live in Austria, so you're going to get a bit of a European flavour to tomorrow night's show there, between 6 o'clock and 8 o'clock. As I say, it is a genuine live feed. It's something that we're having a little go tomorrow night, see how it works, and if it's successful, then we'll be doing it with other artists and other live shows here on Wycliffe Radio. Right, final track of the evening. And I think, well, actually, we started with the Beach Boys. We can finish with the Beach Boys. And the other thing I would say is, if this is good enough to have the final track in one of the best Christmas films ever made, and the film is Love Actually, well, if it's good enough for Love Actually, it's good enough for me here on Wycliffe Radio. I'm Dickie Hart. Au revoir. Goodbye. And I shall be back again later in the week. Cheers. Enjoy the Beach Boys at their best with the London Royal Philharmonic Orchestra. Bye.

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And where do you find the strength to face the day ahead? 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

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Taking that day in stride the way you do, in the game of life you're way ahead. 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

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How'd you get to be a need to understand? 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

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You only know that when you're close to me, just let me be part of the secret, you.

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Well, that's better. Pass forward with me, James Eaton, as I rummage through recorded relics, finding forgotten 45s, long-lost LPs, and great golden gems from the music of the 20th century in the Groove Yard, right here on Whitecliffs Radio, Mondays, 9 p.m.

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2: Plastic cups, neon signs. I still live at the borderline. The bar we ruled, those Soho nights. 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I stay put. 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Where would we be if I had lied? You were right, no one knows the love we share. And yes, I care, yes, I care.

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Used to raise my hands and they'd go wild. 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You never cried. 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Still swinging high at the borderline. But ghosts cannot apologize for the hearts they broke. Oh, is it my heart that's stone?

0: like that it, like, it's not a match because of fear.
1: Yeah.
2: Another red leaf drive, an endless summer. I was quiet, I was alright, till it pulled me under. It was a photograph, before we had one another. I was in pieces then, till you put me back together. So I reach across, remember my heart.

Hi and welcome to today's edition of the Sensational 70s here with me, Gord Cooper. And I must admit, I apologise in advance because I am on occasions calling the show Supersonic 70s. Either way, it's a cracking show full of 70s music. Start off today's show with the Rubettes. frog in my throat. It's always the way when you open your microphone up that you find that you get a frog in the throat. Starting off today's show with the Rubettes and Sugar Baby Love. I'm going to go and sort out this frog, go make myself a cup of tea, and then I'll be back. While I'm doing that, you can have a listen to, amongst other tracks, this one from 10cc.

Right, I seem to have got rid of the frog in my throat now. The cup of tea certainly helped. You've just heard Alvin Stardust, the man dressed from top to tail. Get your teeth in now. Now I've got rid of the frog. I need to sort my teeth out. From top to tail in black leather, including the glove and the big ring on the finger. With, of course, my cuckoo. What the heck was that song title all about? What does it mean? Who knows? If you were around in the 70s like I was, you really didn't care. They were just good songs. Before that, then, we had the unmistakable sound of ABBA with Waterloo, 10cc with Rubber Bullets, and started off today's show with the Rubettes with Sugar Baby Love.

We're rapidly approaching the halfway stage of today's show. The show, of course, being the Sensational 70s here with me, Gord Cooper. And you didn't have to be around in the 70s to know most of the songs that we played on today's show. They are the sort of songs that go on forever and ever, and they're still played, generally speaking, around the world on various radio stations, including the one that you're, of course, listening to now. But Elton John with Crocodile Rock. Before that, David Essex with Gonna Make You a Star. And Chicory Tip, one of the first groups to use a synthesizer, with Son of My Father. Coming up next, one of the tracks from the 70s. I loved the music from the 70s. We had so many different genres, so much variety. And then we did this one by Gilbert O'Sullivan. Gosh, did I hate it.

Has that song finished? No, not the last one. The last one was a good one. That was One Hit Wonders Jigsaw with Sky High. I mean the one before that, Gilbert O'Sullivan and Get Down. I went and made myself another cup of tea. I just couldn't cope with 3 minutes or whatever it was of that song. I was a great fan of Gilbert O'Sullivan, except for that one. And I remember it being played on Top of the Pops. And when he wasn't there, Pan's People, who were a dance group at the time, went and danced instead of him, which didn't improve it because it was all, well, they thought it was all to do with the dog and Get Down and all this sort of stuff. Oh, gosh, the whole thing was dire. I'm going to have nightmares tonight just thinking about that.

I hope you're enjoying today's selection of 70s music that I have chosen for you, and there's just as importantly singing along to most of them, which I certainly am when I'm sitting here in the studio doing it. You just heard Pilot and January. Before that, Leo Sayer with one of his first hits, if not his first hit, I can't quite remember, with The Show Must Go On, and then Kenny. Remember Kenny? and The Bump.

Nearly at the end of today's show. I reckon I can possibly squeeze another couple in before it's time for me to bid you my fond farewells. But you've just heard a little bit of glam rock with Sweet and Blockbuster. Before that, Slick, which was Midyear's group before he went on to fame and fortune with the Ultravox with Forever and Ever. And then Sailor. For whatever reason, don't ever ask me to explain because I don't know why. But I did like the sound of Sailor with a glass of champagne. Osmond's coming up next with a little bit of Crazy Horses.

That's it, Bob Geldof and the Boomtown Rats with Looking After Number One brings us to the end of today's show. Before that, the crazy Osmonds trying to go into rock with Crazy Horse, of course. And I'm going to be looking after number one because it's time for me to bid you my fond farewell. Hopefully you've enjoyed my selection of 70s tracks to join me same time, same place, same channel next week. Until then, keep smiling. I'm going to finish off with a little bit of the Carpenters and Please Mr. Postman. See you all again soon. Bye for now. Stop.

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2: With 2 hours of the best-selling sounds, which most radio stations completely ignore, this is the Retro Album Chart Show. Today we go back 54 years to the 18th of May 1971. 33 years to top 40 albums from the 18th of May 1992. Kicking us off, got a bit of vitamin C for you from the new entry at number 39 this week in 71. The self-titled album from Osibisa includes this track, All About Oranges.

fabulous sound of Osibisa from their self-titled album, brand new at number 39, 54 years ago this week, that track being Oranges. Speaking of things in plant mode, Tall Trees, title of this tune from Crowded House album Wildlife, re-entry at 39, just 21 years later.

Going through the food groups a bit, aren't we? We've had oranges, we've had tall trees, and that's Whiskey Women from Mott the Hoople's Wildlife re-entry at 38 this week in 1971, right here on the Chart Job with a Twist, where we play the hits the others miss. If you want to get in touch, it's titusradio@outlook.com on email, at titusradio on Blue Sky, Mastodon on Facebook, or at titus_radio on Threads or Instagram. Stick with 1971, re-entry at 37 this week, 54 years ago, was the album Candles in the Rain. Here's kind of the title track from that, from Melanie, Lay Down, Candles in the Rain.

Melanie and Lay Down, Candles in the Rain from Candles in the Rain, re-entry at 37 this week in 1971. The highest re-entry in the chart 21 years later was also back in at number 37. It was the Ingenue album, Katie Lang Wants You to Wash Me Clean.

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Two places higher 21 years earlier, it was a re-entry for The Best of the Seekers, which had to include this one, a thing called Someday, One Day.

Those are the mysterious ways of U2 from Achtung Baby, climbing 2 to 35 this week in 1992 on the Retro Album Chart Show, where we're living on a knife edge with Emerson, Lake and Palmer from their self-titled album, climbing 6 to 34 this week in 1971.

Keith Emerson, Greg Lake and Carl Palmer from their self-titled debut album on 6 to 34, 54 years ago this week, and Knife Edge. Re-entry one place higher in that chart was the album That's the Way It Is, kind of the soundtrack to the movie of the same name from Elvis Presley. Includes this one, which doesn't get much airplay. We like to be different on the Retro Album Chart Show. This is a thing from him called 20 Days and 20 Nights. Hello.

It's All Gold, No Mold on the Retro Album Chart Show. 20 Days and 20 Nights from Elvis Presley. That's the Way It Is at 33, re-entry this week in 71. And with Walk, Don't Walk from Diamonds and Pearls climbing 5 to 29 this week in 1992. It's got to be Prince and the New Power Generation. Well,

0: Chuck Berry wrote that. It was also the first hit for the Rolling Stones. It's on the collection Big Hits, High Tides and Green Grass, re-entry at 31 this week in 1971. Of course, that track is Come On. Big contenders for the biggest band of the 60s. I think they won overall. The Beatles and their final studio album, as a going concern anyway, was Let It Be, climbed 3 to 29 this week in 1971. Do you remember a track called I've Got a Feeling?
1: I've got a feeling, a feeling deep inside, oh yeah.

Got a Feeling from the Beatles and Let It Be at 29, up three this week, 54 years ago. And with a cover version of a classic, I Can't Stand the Rain. Originally taken from her album Private Dancing, it's on the Simply the Best, Climb 4 to 27 this week, 33 years ago, for Tina Turner.

classic Motown sound. The Isley Brothers, This Old Heart of Mine is Weak for You from Motown Chartbusters Volume 3, the highest re-entry in the chart this week in 1971, back in at 27 and ahead of the top 40 countdown for this week 54 years ago. From Greatest Hits by Queen, up 2 to 26 this week in 1992 from Queen. I'm sure you're going to remember Killer Queen. She keeps

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1: 54 years ago this very week, 18th of May 1971, your Fab 40 countdown like this. Dropping 2 to 40, Led Zeppelin and Led Zeppelin 3, new at 39, Osibisa by Osibisa. Mott the Hoople, Wildlife re-entry at 38, Melanie Candles in the Rain re-entry at 37. Dropping 15 to 36, George Harrison, All Things Must Pass. The Best of the Seekers back in at 35, Emerson, Lake and Palmer, self-titled debut album up 6 at 34. Elvis Presley back in at 33 with That's the Way It Is. David Crosby, If Only I Could Remember My Name, down 20 at 32, re-entry at 31 for the Rolling Stones. Big hits, High Tide and Green Grass. Johnny Winter and Live by Johnny Winter, down 4 at 30. The Beatles, Let It Be, up 3 at 29. Elton John by Elton John, down 4 at 28. Highest re-entry at 27 for various artists. Motown Chartbusters, Volume 3. The Groundhogs, Split, up 10 at 26. Elvis Presley, I'm 10,000 Years Old. Elvis Country, down 5 at 25. Neil Young, After the Gold Rush, down 2 at 24. Led Zeppelin 2, down 5 at 23. Frank Sinatra, Greatest Hits, Volume 2, down 11 at 22. The Nice Elegy, down 6 at 21. Crosby, Stills, Nash & Young, Deja Vu, down 1 at 20. Jimi Hendrix, Cry of Love, down 10 at 19. Down 5 to 18 was Burt Bacharach's Portrait in Music. Climbing 16 to 17, Nana Mouskouri, Turn on the Sun, and climbing 19 to 16, Nana Mouskouri, Over and Over. Highest climber up 24 at 15, Perry Como, It's Impossible. Andy Williams' Greatest Hits, Nomura at 14, Santana, Abraxas up 15 at 13, up 5 at 12, Deep Purple in Rock, down 4 at 11, Yes and the Yes Album. Sweet Baby James from James Taylor up 6 at 10, Jethro Tull, Aqualung up 1 at 9, highest new entry at 8 for Crosby, Stills, Nash & Young, Four Way Street. Shirley Bassey, Something Else, up 1 at 7, Aldo de los Rios with Symphonies for the 70s and Nomura at 6, down 2 to 5 with Andy Williams' Home Loving Man, Nomura at 4 for Leonard Cohen, Songs of Love and Hate. Climbing 2 to 3 with Simon & Garfunkel, Bridge Over Troubled Water, Nomura at 2 for various artists, Motown Chartbusters Volume 5, and at number 1 this week, 54 years ago, a non-mover for the Rolling Stones with Sticky Fingers. It is Jennings.

Many big climbers in the chart this week. 54 years ago, Split by the Groundhogs was one of them, up 10 to number 26. And here is part 3 of the title track of that on the Retro Album Chart Show.

been a very big hit for a number of people, written by Kirsty MacColl's late father. The first time ever I saw your face, as performed by Nana Mouskouri, taken from her big climber in the chart this week in 1971, the Over and Over album, up 19 places to number 16. Just one of those multi-million sellers you'll never hear on the Lack of Imagination stations. 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It's at Titus Radio on Blue Sky, Mastodon or Facebook, or at Titus_Radio on Threads or Instagram. Forward we go now to this week in 1992. Do you remember the time? Michael Jackson does. That's the title of this tune from Dangerous. Non-Move at 25, 33 years ago this week.

Remember the time, Michael Jackson from Dangerous, non-mover at 25 this week in 1992. From the highest climber in the chart this week in 1971, climbing 24 places to number 15 54 years ago this week. It's the title track of the Perry Como album,

She wasn't in the charts 54 years ago, though she could have been, but she was in the chart 33 years ago. Cher, Could Have Been You, from her album Love Hurts, up 1 to 21 this week in 1992. From the album Abraxas, climbing 15 to 13 this week in 1971, for the legendary Santana, here's a tune entitled Se Acabó.

with the monster hits that most radio stations run away from. It's the Retro Album Chart on your favourite radio station, bringing you Santana, Say a Cabo from Abraxas, climbing 15 to 13 this week in 1971. And in a similar rock vein from Deep Purple in Rock, climbing 5 to 12 in the same chart, a track entitled Living Wreck. Well,

Living Wreck from Deep Purple in Rock at 12, up 5 this week in 1971. From the highest climber in the chart this week in 1992, climbing 13 places to number 7, Annie Lennox from her album Diva proclaims that money can't buy it.

0: she's probably right, you know. Money Can't Buy It from diva Annie Lennox, climbing 13 to 7 this week, 33 years ago. Highest climber in the chart this week in 1992. Up 6 to 10 this week in 1971 with a steamroller from Sweet Baby James. Here's the legendary James Taylor.
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2: Sweet Baby James climbing 6 to 10 this week in 71. Steamroller there from James Taylor, and new at 6 this week in 1992.
0: Music, that's our middle name.
2: It must have been the third or fourth collection of greatest hits from Squeeze.

originally from their Argy Bargy album, Another Nail in My Heart from Squeeze, Greatest Hits, new at 6 this week in 1992, up 1 to 9 this week in 1971. It's Up to Me, say Jethro Tull from their Aqualung classic.

Jethro Tull from Aqualung, Up to Me, up 1 to 9 this week, 54 years ago. One of the choicest cuts from the album charts of all time that you'll never hear on the Scaredy Cat station. Here's another one, Model from Stars, down 1 to 3 this week in 1992.

introduced for you there by Graham Nash himself, from the highest new entry in the charts week in 1971, the double live album from Crosby, Stills, Nash & Young, Four Way Street, Chicago Weekends, Change the World. Their album Four Way Street in at number 8, climbing 2 to 3 in the same chart, Bridge Over Troubled Water. Simon & Garfunkel with El Condor Pasa, If I Could.

Probably Paul Simon's earliest foray into world music. El Condor Pasa, if I could, taken from the album Bridge Over Troubled Water at 3, up 2 this week in 1971. Ahead of the top 40 countdown for this week in 1992, there was a new entry at number 2 for the album The Southern Harmony and Musical Companion, legendary album from the Black Crowes, who say, Sting.

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2: Time now for your Fab 40 countdown for 33 years ago this week, 18th of May 1992, when it was a drop of 4 to 40 for Metallica by Metallica, re-entry at 39 for Crowded House Woodface. Motown's Greatest Hits by The Temptations, down 9 at 38, highest re-entry at 37 for Katie Lang, Ingenue. Swing Out Sister, Get in Touch with Yourself, down 9 at 36, U2 Achtung Baby, up 2 at 35, Guns N' Roses, Use Your Illusion, 1 down 2 at 34, Joseph Locke, Hear My Song, The Best Of, down 10 at 33, and Guns N' Roses, Use Your Illusion, 2 down 2 at 32, Mariah Carey, Emotions down 7 at 31, Nirvana Nevermind down 4 at 30. Climbing 5 to 29, Prince and the New Power Generation, Diamonds and Pearls, Extreme 2, Porno Graffiti from Extreme down 7 at 28, Tina Turner's Collection, Simply the Best, up 4 at 27, and Queen Greatest Hits up 2 at 26. Non-move at 25 for Michael Jackson, Dangerous, The Commitments, Volume 2 by The Commitments down 4 at 24, Sisters of Mercy, Some Girls Wander by Mistake down 5 at 23, Foreigner, Very Best Of down 3 at 22, Cher, Love Hurts up 1 at 21, dropping 3 to 20, Soul to Soul, Volume 3, Just Right, Def Leppard, Adrenalize down 4 at 19, Lisa Stansfield, Real Love down 2 at 18, Curtis Stigers by Curtis Stigers down 6 at 17, Tears for Fears, Tears Roll Down, Greatest Hits 82 to 92 down 3 at 16, Queen Greatest Hits 2 down 5 at 15, The Cure, Wish down 2 at 14, Genesis, We Can't Dance down 4 at 13, The Commitments, original soundtrack from The Commitments cast down 4 at 12, Madness, Divine Madness down 4 at 11, Christopher, Power of 10 down 4 at 10, ZZ Top, Greatest Hits down 4 at 9, and down, you'll be surprised to hear, 4 to 8, Shakespeare's Sister, Hormonally Yours, Highest Climber up 13 at 7, Annie Lennox, Diva, New at 6, Squeeze, Greatest Hits up from Right Said Fred down 2 at 5, Carter the Unstoppable Sex Machine 1992, The Love Album down 3 at 4, Simply Red Stars down 1 at 3, New at 2, The Black Crowes, The Southern Harmony and Musical Companion, and the highest new entry in at 1, Iron Maiden, Fear of the Dark. And that'll be it for this week's Retro Album Chart Show. Thank you so much for your company over the past couple of hours or so. 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And of course, I'll be right here with you on your favourite radio station with a brand new edition in 6 days and 22 hours time, and our chart focus will be on the 25th of May, 1967 and 1984. But before I hand you back to regular programmes, let's have tracks on the number one albums from this week in 1971 and 1992. 54 years ago, it was a non-move at the top of the Fab 40 for Sticky Fingers, and Rolling Stones say I Got the Blues. And from the highest new entry at number one this week, 33 years ago, it'll be Quick or Be Dead from Fear of the Dark by Iron Maiden. Until we're together again, please take the very best to care of yourself and those around you. Bye-bye for now.

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3: 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Today we go back 54 years to the 18th of May 1971. And 33 years to top 40 albums from the 18th of May 1992. Kicking us off, got a bit of vitamin C for you from the new entry at number 39 this week in 71. The self-titled album from Osibisa includes this track, All About Oranges.

0: taking you back to the 1980s.
1: Hello there, it's Gary here again with another blast from the 80s. Lots of great tunes, lots of great memories, your first song, and also the lyrical game as well. Plus, we have a very special guest. More about that after a little bit of Billy Ocean from 1988. Get out of my dreams, get into my car.

There we go, Billy Ocean then, from 1988, from the album Tear Down These Walls. That was Get Out of My Dreams, Get Into My Car. That was his third and final US number one single. It was very, very popular in the mid-1980s in America. And the song itself is all about, in case you didn't know, the song You're 16. It's a line that was heard in the song by the Sherman Brothers, You're 16. And it was also released as the first single from his seventh studio album, as we've already mentioned, Tear Down These Walls. So you are listening then to A Blast from the 80s with me, Gary Hopkins. Hope you're all very, very well. As we mentioned a minute ago, we have got a very special edition of the show for you today. We are talking to David Philpott about his book, Dear Mr. Popstar, which you can buy on Amazon. Okay, we'll be talking to him a little bit later about the book, what it's all about, and lots more as well. But before we do any of that, let's give you a quick snippet of what's coming up for you today.

There we go. All that to come then between now and the end of the show. We got your first song that you brought back in the 1980s today. It features Tight Fit and The Lion Sleeps Tonight. And it's thanks to Helen for her first song. And we've also got as well the lyrical game as well. So are you ready for today's lyrics? Here we go. Take my hand. Tell me what you are feeling. Understand, this is just the beginning. So what is that song? Have a think about it. Have a chat amongst friends and family, work colleagues, whoever you are with today, listening to today's show. And of course, as always, we will play that song a little bit later on. Play the song, of course, for you as well, after we have spoken to David Philpott. Right then, let's go back to 1981. The Jay Gehl's Band and Centrefold, one of the great tunes from the 1980s. But before that, another, for me anyway, massive, massive tune from the 1980s, released as a 12-inch in 1984 and then a 7-inch in 1985. This is An Emotion with Obsession.

0: There we go. That was the Jay Gerlers Band and the brilliant Centrefold, one of the great tunes of the 1980s. It was taken from the album Three's Frame and was released in September of 1981. It did though chart in 1982, getting to number 13 in Germany, number 2 in Ireland and also Belgium as well. It got to number 3 in South Africa, 4 in Switzerland, number 4 as well in the Netherlands, and it was also a number 3 hit in the UK. Did make it to number 1, getting to the very top of the charts in Australia, Canada, and also on the US singles chart as well. So well done to them. Great, great tune, has to be said. Before that as well, released in 1984, it was Animotion and Obsession. I say 1984, the 12-inch was released in 84. The 7-inch was released in 1985. I wish I had more time to play the 12-inch. I really, really do. That, of course, was Animotion and Obsession. It is a great, great tune, has to be said. The song also featured, by the way, in the film 9 and a Half Weeks, which of course starred Mickey Rourke and also Kim Basinger in 1988. It also as well featured as the opening tune to the WWF, as it was then, Saturday Night's Main Event, which was aired on NBC from 1985 to 1988. It's also been used as well on MTV's House of Style program as well. So there we are. It is a great tune. Right then, here on A Blast from the 80s, it is time for your bit. It's time for this.
1: Your first song.
0: Yep, it is time then for your first song that you bought back in the 1980s. Today's song choice comes from John. Thank you very much, John, for getting in touch. It's a short one today. He says, my first song I ever bought was by Tight Fit in 1982. The song was The Lion Sleeps Tonight, and I know they are still around now releasing music. Please, could you play it? It is a great version of the song. I would love to hear it one more time. All the best from John. So, John, this is for you. Yes, this is Tight Fit. And yes, they are still about. This is The Lion Sleeps Tonight.

0: There we go, that was Tight Fit then, and their version of The Lion Sleeps Tonight. The song was originally written and recorded by Solomon Linda under the title Mubebe for the South African Gallo Record Company in 1939. Hopefully I've got that correct. Linda's original was written in isiZulu, while the English version's lyrics were written by George David Weiss. Then, the song was adapted and covered internationally by many pop and folk artists in the 1950s and 60s. It was recorded as Wimbawe by the Weavers in November 1951. Then, in 1961, a version adapted into English with the title The Lion Sleeps Tonight by the doo-wop group The Tokens became a number one hit in the US. It went on to earn millions in royalties from cover versions and film licensing. Of course, then Tight Fit come along in 1982 and had a one hit in the UK. There's lots of history to this particular single, and lots of artists have recorded this particular single as well. Either this particular single, The Lion Sleeps Tonight, or Wimbawe, or Mubebe as well. So there we go, check out the history if you can. But anyway, thanks very much to John and his first song that he bought back in the 1980s. Now, if you want your first song that you bought in the 1980s played out on a future show, please do get in touch with us. Just search for Blast Radio Shows on social media or the internet, or you can email me blastradioshows@outlook.com. I would love to hear from you about your first song from the 1980s. So please, please do get in touch. Right then, here on A Blast from the 80s, we've still got lots of great music and, of course, your lyrical game as well. But we are now going to turn our attention to David Philpott. He has written a brilliant, brilliant book. I say he has written, it's a new edition of a book that he has released previously. It's called Dear Mr. Popstar, and I'm so glad to say that David is on the phone right now. Hello, David.
1: Hello, Gary. Thanks so much for having me on. It's very, very, very, very kind of you.
0: No problem at all. So, the book, Dear Mr. Popstar, it sounds brilliant. How did it all come about?
1: Started in 2008. I mean, so it's a long, long time we've been doing this. And how it started was just a complete accident. It was just the fact that I'm obsessed by music because that's my job. I'm a care home singer. Music's been my whole life, for my whole life. But my dad doesn't know anything at all about music, doesn't care. All he cares about is football and Brentford. And so I thought it was very, very funny to get his view on lyrics of popular songs that I love without him knowing who the band was or having any reverence or awe towards the band. So the example that I always use is, I'm a massive Duran Duran fan, have been since the early 80s, love them. Mm-hmm. You know, whereas you or I would listen to Hungry Like the Wolf and go, my God, this is our greatest export, you know, one of our greatest bands. My dad doesn't care. So he would say, you know, his eyes would glaze over and then he'd go, hold on a minute, why is he isolating starvation to wild dogs? Why can't it be starving like the starling, or peckish like the panda, or famished like the ferret? And I thought this was so funny. Like I play in Bex's, you know, Come on Eileen, and he'd go, well, if he's going to hum this tune forever, I don't think I want to be in a lift with him. And I just thought this was so funny that I just put together letters based on what his ramblings were, put them on a website, expecting nothing to happen, just loads and loads of letters sitting in cyberspace, hanging there, doing nothing. Then we built up this rabid Facebook community of only like 100 or 200 people, and they started to get us responses through the back door of the industry without going through management. Mm-hmm. So we were getting letters from, we were getting leads from people saying, you know, I drive the tour bus for that band, they're going on tour again next week, or I do the lighting, my cousin does the guitar ticking, I know the hairdresser of the bass player's cousin, etc., etc. And then we just accumulated and amassed this massive compilation of letters, and then we decided after a few years to publish.
0: Sounds amazing. Sounds amazing. So how many letters have you written? Do you know how many you've done? Or emails
1: thousands.
0: Now?
1: Thousands. I mean, because it used to be, you know, our hit rate was, once I realised that we could get replies, then I thought, oh my God, right, I'm going to start writing to management. Absolute waste of time. You know, we didn't get anything back whatsoever. But we were just writing based on the whims of our fans. They were sent to us, well, you know, Van de Graaff generators, senior letters, senior site, and it's agreeable to a letter, or Shed 7 have had a look and they're interested. So, but I was doing it for fun. So you got to remember, in the early days, we were doing it without, you know, without any sort of glimpse of any chance of a reply. So over the years, because we're looking at, you know, 15 years of doing this now, hundreds. It's got, it must have run into four figures now, but they're not fan letters.
0: No,
1: you know, we're just looking at the lyric, you know. Yeah. And there's no reverence towards the artist.
0: Yeah.
1: Although I love them, but he doesn't care.
0: So in regards of the replies you've had then from the artist, obviously without telling us what the reply is, we want people to read the book. What's been the best one? Who has been your most favorite reply in regards of a musician?
1: Well, I've just done the proofread, because for this new book we've done, I had to whittle 300 letters down to 100. Mm. So we've only got like, and it was a real wince inducing edit. It was a painful cut, but I was laughing all the way through it. But one of my favorites was Dr. Hook, who I didn't think would come back, but he came back really quickly. He got the concept completely, because they did a song called, do you remember a song called Sylvia's Mother?
0: Sylvia's Mother, yes, I do. Yeah. Yep.
1: What, the premise is that he's phoning Sylvia's mother, but he's running out of coins for the payphone. So I just said to him, you know, why didn't you just do a Skype call or go on Zoom? And he said, believe me, if Skype was around at that time, I looked like Bigfoot with a guitar in those days. So I don't think the conversation would go any further. So that was a cracker. Shed 7, I loved, because we wrote to Rick, and we said that we're not very happy about the fact that you want to burn this disco town. We don't like the fact you want to burn this disco down. We think that you're in collusion with Sophie Ellis-Bextor, and there's been a murder on the dance floor. And we also suspect that the Tramps are involved and are planning a disco inferno. And he just came back with this amazing response, basically talking about, you know, how it has nothing to do with... you'd have to read it. I don't want to give it away.
0: No, don't give it away.
1: No.
0: So what about responses then from people that you would never expect to get a response from? Is there anybody out there that's done that?
1: I think the one that really turned it to the point where I thought, my God, this could be brilliant, was, as I said before, we had this massive Facebook community, but we didn't know who they were. They were just friends that liked our stuff. And then one day, somebody said to us, look, we've heard that you're planning a compilation and that you're going to do a book. Would you like to get Roland from Tears for Fears? And I just went, how the hell are you going to do that? And he says, well, I produced Sowing the Seeds of Love. I did the album. And then I looked at the friend's name, and it was Dave Bascom, who I didn't know from Adam. And of course, I looked it up, and he's like this world famous producer. And we, you know, that would happen all the time. You know, we would get friends, we'd be talking to people online, not knowing who they were. And it turns out that either they are completely connected and in the industry, or they are a pop star themselves, but they're working under their real name on Facebook. You know, but that happens a lot. We're speaking to a pop star, and then not realizing the penny would drop 5 years later. You know,
0: yeah.
1: Oh my God, that was ex pop star. My God, we've been talking about rubbish for 5 years. You know,
0: yeah. I know what you mean there. That's a pretty good one. They are a group, a band, a duo, whatever you want to call them. Tears for Fears, that is. I'd love to have it on this show and talk to them. Songs from the Big Chair in 1985 is one of my favorite albums of all time, has to be said. So if you can get them on, you know, I'll be ever grateful. I'll buy 100 of your books, if I'm honest with you. So what about people then that you've not written to that you would like to? Is there anybody that you've not written to yet that you'd like to write to? Difficult question, I know.
1: it's all driven by the lyrics. So, you know, it's not really about the artist themselves. If I find a funny lyric, or if a fan says to us, I can get you a connection straight to the ex-pop star, then away we go. Although I've got this inner radar as to who I think will, because we're notorious now. We're very well known now. It's quite easy for us to get replies. But yeah. Sometimes a well-meaning fan will say, I can get you X pop star, and they're massive. And I'll just think, I don't think they're going to fit this indefinable radar of what I've got as to whether they're going to fit or not. Yeah. So it's more about the lyric. But on my wish list, my number one, because I know he'd get it, is Elton John. I'll never get him, yeah. But I know from speaking to people around him that he would totally get what we're doing, you know? Yeah. So he would be my number one, I think. But what's very important to know, Gary, is that there's no trickery involved here. Whenever we get a lead for a pop star, we'll write to them and say, look, this is what we do. It's all a big joke. We're deliberately going to misunderstand your lyric, or just find something that we're like compliance department. We're like internal audit. We'll find something in the lyric and we will write you a silly letter in character. Just imagine that we're that weird bloke that's managed to get a laminate and barge his way backstage at the Rewind Festival. And nobody knows how he's got there, but he starts to prod you about your lyric and telling you what your song's really about. So that's how we do it.
0: Yeah. So the book itself, then. So where can we buy the book?
1: It's on Amazon only, and the reason for that is that this is a reboot. Okay. Mm-hmm. So we put our first book out, Dear Mr. Kershaw, in 2015. That was done through a massively successful crowdfunding campaign. Yeah. Because we'd taken the idea to publishers and we'd just been rejected by like 100 publishers.
0: Yeah.
1: But one day my dad said to me, how many fans we got on Facebook? I said, well, I think we've got 4,000 now. He says, ask them for a tenner. And I went, God, that's genius. So that's what we did. So we got the first book crowdfunded. The second book, by that time, the publishers and the majors were taking a lot of notice.
0: Yes.
1: And we signed a deal with, obviously, that they wanted to see if it was going to go big first by ourselves. But once they saw the success that we'd had, we then got accepted by Unbound Penguin and we put out Dear Mr. Popstar. But that was put out 5 years ago. But in the meantime, I've still been amassing loads and loads of pop stars that wanted to get involved, like Frankie Goes to Hollywood, Spandau, Wheatus, Blue Oyster Cult, The Specials, all wanted to get involved. So Unbound Penguin very kindly let me get the rights back.
0: Yeah.
1: And I'm putting this book out now with 30 new replies in it. But crucially, because I'm doing it myself from the sofa, I'm giving a very large donation from each copy sold to Musicians Against Homelessness.
0: Yeah.
1: So it's only going to be on Amazon. It's click to print, which means I haven't had to invest in physical stock and postage and all of that malarkey. Yeah. So the answer is it's on Amazon, but make sure you get the one with the polka dot cover, because that's the one with the extra content in it. And it's doing really well. We're just so chuffed.
0: I bet you are. What's the future? Are you going to release more books? You can see how this one goes?
1: Gary, I just haven't got a clue. This was a complete accident. This was never supposed to happen. And if you'd have told me in 2008, you're going to have four best-selling books by the time you get to 2023, I'd have told you where to get off. It's completely organic. It's an accident. There's been talk of an animated series. There's been talk of all sorts. But I just let it. I always say it's like Godfather 3. Every time I think I'm out, it pulls me back in. You know, I just don't know what's happening next. And it's all the better for it not to have a plan.
0: TV show?
1: It's possible. There's animations online that a couple of people did back in 2010 with the pop stars in it, all animated. It could go anywhere. But yeah. I'm not expecting anything, and I'll just go with whatever happens next.
0: Yeah, I got you. We need a voiceover guy for your TV show if that happens. you know, swing this way. I did before you for free, by the way. Okay, just yeah, putting
1: that there. You sound like you've got a great voice for that sort of thing. I wasn't going to say good voice for radio because that's got all other connotations, isn't it?
0: No. I know what you're saying. I do have a great face for radio. That's
1: the reason. Sorry, Gary.
0: It is a very great, good face for radio, I will say that. But anyway, there we go. So we can buy it on Amazon then. So if you go to our website, www.blastradioshows.com, we'll put a link on there. And yeah, you know, good luck with the rest of the book. That's all I can say to you and Dave. It sounds fantastic. I've got to get a copy and have a read of it. I really do. Because I think I'm going to laugh out loud with some of the replies. I think I really will.
1: Yeah, it's what I always say, Gary. What we write is almost irrelevant. We're just baiting these people in a polite way. But I always say the letters are the bread, but the replies are the jam. That's what you're buying it for. And it's just if you're a fan of a pop star and then you find out that they're mucking in on this sort of thing and they've got a sense of humour, who loses? You're just going to like these people even more, aren't you?
0: Exactly. And it all helps. Absolutely. Yeah. And of course, as you mentioned there, it's benefiting a charity as well, which is double brilliant as well.
1: Yeah. That was vital for me. That was a thank you to everybody. That was a thank you to the readers and to all the pop stars that gave
0: right their, then here you know, on A Blast from the 80s, it is time to test your musical lyrical knowledge from absolutely this brilliant particular decade. As I said, Dave, good luck with the book. We better let you go. Thanks for coming on to the show. And as I said, all the links and that will be on the website and on our socials as well as we speak. And thank you for coming on the show today.
1: That's a pleasure. Thanks so much again, Gary. Take care.
0: Cheers, Dave. Thank you very much. Bye-bye now.
1: Bye. This is The
0: Lyrical Game. Yep, so earlier on today then, we read out to you the first four lines from a popular song from the 1980s and, of course, gave you a clue. Here are those lyrics one more time. Take my hand, tell me what you are feeling. Understand, this is just the beginning. So what is that particular song? I gave you a clue as well to tell you that the song was released at the back end of the 1980s in 1989 and charted at the end of the decade and also in 1990 as well. Not sure if it helped, got to be honest with you. Well, you know, I had an inkling if I didn't read it off the computer in front of me, okay, what the song was, but I wouldn't be 100% certain. Do you think you know? Have you got a guess in mind, or do you just not have a Scooby-Doo what it is? Well, let's put you out of your misery. Here is today's Blast from the 80s Lyrical Game song.

So today's Lyrical Game Songbang, released in 1989, charting in that particular year and also in 1990 as well. It was, of course, Belinda Carlisle and Leave a Light On, although not too much nowadays because it does cost quite a bit to leave a light on. It was taken from the album Runaway Horses and also featured, just in case you didn't know, slide guitar by George Harrison and also Maria Vidal as well on the background vocals. She, of course, had the single Body Rock. There we go. Chart-wise, though, that particular single for Belinda Carlisle made it to number 5 in Australia. It made it to number 8 in Canada, Switzerland, and also Sweden as well. Number 4 on the UK singles chart. Number 11 in America. Number 15 in Germany. 20 in Italy. Number 11 in the Netherlands. And 22 in New Zealand. So, did you get it right? Well done if you did. Commiserations if you got it wrong. We, of course, will do that again next time here on the show. Right, and still to come then for you today, we have got the brilliant, brilliant Weather Girls and It's Raining Men. But before we play that particular single, we are going to play for you another classic song from the 80s. This is Matthew Wilder,

tunes from the 1980s. What a great tune that is. Always reminds me of the 80s. So, unfortunately, we have come to the end of today's A Blast from the 80s. As always, don't forget to search for us on social media. 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Get in touch with us about your first song that you bought back in the 1980s or anything else to do with the decade. And, of course, we will pass on that message here on the show. So, please, please do get in touch. There's also thanks as well to Dave Philpott for coming in earlier on today, talking about his brand new book, which is called Dear Mr. Popstar. That is available to buy on Amazon, so check it out if you can. Just type in Dear Mr. Popstar on Amazon and I'm sure it will pop up. Buy the book because it also helps charities as well. So we'll be back again next time with some more great tunes and memories from the 1980s. But until then, another classic from the 1980s. Here are the Weather Girls. And apparently it's raining men. Wouldn't that hurt? Catch you later.

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1: Hello there, it is Gary here again with another blast from the 80s. Lots of great tunes, lots of great memories, your first song, and also the lyrical game as well. Plus, we have a very special guest. More about that after a little bit of Billy Ocean from 1988. Get out of my dreams, get into my car.

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1: Here we go.
0: Martin Brown's Vinyl Impression. Vinyl Impressions.
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Welcome to the Mystery Year Top Threes. This is the program that is featured under the Vinyl Impressions Music Radio Show for today. And I'll play you the top three singles from a mystery year in each...

on your case from the official Music Charts UK. And all you need to do is see if you can remember which year they're from in each case. It's harder than it seems, but easier as it goes along. Stay with us, have some fun, no prizes, just, well, give yourself a pat on the back when you get one right. And I know you do. Okay, first off anyway, at number three in our first mystery year, T-Rex, 20th Century Boy. The full recording of the song was actually included 3 minutes of additional jamming that was faded out for the single release. But nonetheless, we played the best part. Donny Osmond next at number two in our mystery year. And we've got about five mystery years, so there's something for everyone in these. And this one, The 12th of Never. The 12th of Never was a cover song, of course, originally a hit for Johnny Mathis back in 1957. This was Donny Osmond's second number one.

Canto to number one on our first mystery year. It's from Slade, Come On, Feel the Noise, and the famous shouted baby, baby, baby at the beginning of Come On, Feel the Noise was actually just lead singer Noddy Holder doing a microphone test and was not intended to be a part of the final recording. Glad it was, though. What an intro. Baby, baby.

March 1973 was our first mystery year. Let's move on to the next. And at number three, Time, Clock of the Heart. Culture Club, December, but what was that year?

At number two was Beat Surrender by The Jam. Beat Surrender was The Jam's final single and was written by Paul Weller specifically to mark the end of the group. Despite its success reaching number one eventually in the UK, it was discouraging a fit for bassist Bruce Foxton and drummer Rick Butler, who didn't want the band to split up.

Have you got the year yet? Rene and Renato follow the number one in our second mystery year. And Rene, whose real name was Hilary Lester, did not actually appear in the music video for Save Your Love. She was replaced by a model named Vivian Marshall. And the song was written by Johnny Edward, creator and voice of the fictional robot TV character Metal Mickey. Yeah, I used to enjoy that for a laugh on a Saturday.

1982. Well done. Let's shall we move forward or back? You decide. What was that year? At number three in our third mystery year for today, sign your name. Here's Terence Trent D'Arby.

0: Number three, in this mystery year, Terence Trent D'Arby, and he stated that Sign Your Name came to him in a dream after he was inspired by Sade's performance of It Is It a Crime at a Live Aid. Yeah, remember that well in the 80s. He dreamed Sade asked him to write her a song. Well done, Sanada Maitreya. That's his name now.
1: Final impressions. Mystery Year Top 3.
0: Belinda Carlisle is number 2, and Heaven is a Place on Earth.

And so too the number one single. I said it gets easier as it goes along, especially when we get to the number one. Here's Tiffany, I Think We're Alone Now. She didn't want to do this song, but she did in the end when they danced it up a bit. So I'm glad you did, Tiffany. This is amazing.

1988, a bit difficult on that because it was a January chart rundown, and they are always harder than the ones that feature nearer the middle of the year in each case. Let's move on. March, what was the year? Hero, Enrique, it was at number 3.

0: tracks, number two in our penultimate mystery year then. That was Shakira, Whenever, Wherever. Will Young next with his double A side, Anything Is Possible, and Evergreen. We'll play Evergreen, Will Young's double A-sided debut single, after winning the first series of Pop Idol back in, won't say the year. It became the fastest selling debut single in UK history at the time.
1: It's Yesterday once more.
2: Ladies and gentlemen,
1: with the final impression show.

Green, Will Young, completing our penultimate top three. That was number one in March 2002. Nice one. Did you get that? Yeah, I'm sure you did. Judging by feedback, you get quite a few of these correct very early in the sequence. But we love the music, don't we? Final top three for today, then, is from January. But which year? At number three, we had Same Jeans,

Good to hear that one again from The View. And let's go to the number two single. This is Just Jack, Stars in Their Eye. The Stars in Their Eyes explores the negative side of fame and the idea of others financially benefiting from the celebrity of famous individuals. Yes, this niche crops up every now and again, doesn't it? Anyway, enjoy the tune at number two in our final mystery year for today. What was that year?

scars in their eyes? Why do you wanna go and put stars in their eyes? So why do you wanna go and put stars in their eyes? Now why do you wanna go and put stars in their eyes? Stars in their eyes. Remember they said you'd show them all, emphasize the rise but not the fall, and now you're playing a shopping mall.

And finally, at number three, Mika Grace Kelly. Mika's real name is Michael Holbrook Pennyman Jr. He decided to change the C to a K in his first name because he got tired of constantly being mispronounced as Micah or Misha instead of the intended Mika. Anyway, goodbye and thanks for tuning in. It was January 2007. Well done if you got that one. See you next time for another Martin Brown's Vinyl Impressions Music Radio Show.

The solid hour of music power. Here we go. Martin Brown's Vital Impressions. Vital Impressions. 3, 2, 1. Mystery Year Top 3.

My Kookajoo by Alvin Sardust, in brackets, real name Shane Fenton. In fact, I saw him this week on a quiz about the 70s, and he was doing one of these road safety videos. Well, adverts as it was, not videos, it wasn't video in those days, it was an advert. And he was telling these children they got to look both ways before they crossed the road, looking very menacing there in his leather gear and his leather glove on just the one hand. Right, so what is it? Well, it's Now That's What I Call Music, and today it's the subject is massive number one hits. The other week we did Legends, now it's massive number one hits. So that was Alvin there in 1974. Now we're going to move to 1977, and I'm not quite sure how many hits these people had, these couple of young girls, but they were very attractive, sort of song that you heard in Spain, and it all then became sort of a hit over the summer, and that is Baccarat and Yes Sir I Can Boogie, and we're moving right up to 1977.

Hi, Steve James here. Join me in my Blues Cafe, the show for blues lovers here on White Cliffs Radio, every Saturday at 8 p.m. for probably the best blues around. See you there.

That Ricky Martin and Living La Vida Loca. Heard that a few years ago. We went to Maastricht and saw the magnificent André Rieu and his Strauss Orchestra live there in Aden Square in Maastricht. And Ricky Martin guested on that one, and he did that particular song there with André Rieu. Went on for about 10 minutes. Audience participation was absolutely guaranteed. Wonderful. Right, so we're moving on. Now I've got a couple of tracks here from 1974. We've got one here by Ron and Russ. Now, not Ron and Reggie. Now, it's not the Cray twins. It's the Mayo twins. And that is Sparks. And this town ain't big enough for the both of us. But first, another classic from 1974. I'm not even going to introduce it. I'm just going to say The Sweet. You can work out precisely what they're going to play. Enjoy.

0: Hi, I'm Jeff Dorsett. Just popped in to tell you about my show, A Kick Up the 80s. 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So from Bruce Springsteen to Ultravox, Madonna to Guns N' Roses, Aha to ABC, it's all here. 10 a.m. on Saturdays and 4 p.m. Thursdays on Wycliffe's Radio, the home of the East Kent Riviera.
1: Ooh, I love Dickie. I love Dickie. Dickie Art
2: has the sexiest voice on radio. The Earth's flat, and yesterday I saw a dodo.

town ain't big enough for the both of us. How many a time we've said that. And hard to believe it here, sort of 50 years on, that old Russ and Ron and Russ there, always want to call them Ron and Reggie, they are still going strong and still performing in America, though I have no idea what they're producing. But obviously, they're still producing songs that are good enough to do live performances. Right, brushing that aside, now going to go a couple of tracks. We're going to move up to the 80s here, 1980 and 1984. The second track I'm going to play is, it's criminal. It only got to reach number two in the charts, but it was a massive hit. It really should have been number one. And the record that kept it off the top of the charts, well, it's probably one of the worst records ever that has been ever made. And I'll tell you about that a little bit later. But first, we've got the collaboration between Chrissie Hynde and UB40, the song that was made more popular by Cher.

absolutely wonderful track there from the Ultravox with Midgeol with the lead vocals there. And I'm not going to play all of it because I don't want to make you suffer as much as I'm going to suffer. But this is the track that kept Vienna off the number one slot for I don't know how many weeks. And this just stayed at number one forever and ever. A bit of a one-hit wonder. I would say sit back and enjoy, but, well, perhaps you may have that sort of, I don't know, sadistic or masochistic kind of person, and you will enjoy it.

0: or another.
1: So now we know why Ultravox never got to number one with Vienna, and that was Joe Dolce and Shut Up Your Face. And he's still making a living out of singing that song. There was a story I heard, not so long ago about Ultravox being in Australia quite recently, in fact, with Midgeor, and they said, do you know what, the restaurant that Joe Dolce owns is just around the corner, do you want to go and meet him? And Midgeor said, he's the last person in the world that I want to meet. I really do not have any interest in talking to that man, because they were quite bitter about their record not getting to number one. There you go, fully understandable. But coming up to date there, I can't, almost getting a nosebleed there. That was One Direction and One Way or Another from 2013. I think we're going back onto safer ground with me, and that's 1974. But after that, we've got the Queen and David Bowie. Have a ponder, what possibly track could there be a collaboration between Queen and David Bowie? But first, Mop the Hoople.

0: Could I have a phony bell parfait, please?
1: You want all the trimmings?
0: What?
1: Well, I mean, you want the vanilla, the strawberry, or what?
0: Vanilla.
1: You want the raspberry syrup?
0: Yes, please.
1: You want a bit of chocolate, eh?
0: Oh, yes. I like all that.
1: Crush the nuts?
0: No, laryngitis.

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1: This next record's so old it was a hit when we were around.

As so often of the day, short and sweet. Well, I got that totally wrong. I said we were going to stay in the 60s. I didn't realise that, by the way, that was by Sandy Shaw. But that was actually written in the 70s and performed by Olivia Newton-John in 1974 at the Eurovision Song Contest. There you are. So we all learn something new every day. I'm Dickie Hart, which is Wycliffe Radio, and this is the B-52s.

There you are, that's the B-52s, and we're coming to the end of the show, and I'd like to say thank you very much for sitting with me and listening to me for the last hour playing your type of music here. And today's show has been Now That's What I Call Music, massive hits and number ones. Been a great selection of music here today, and thank you very much for all your comments that we get here on Whitecliffs Radio, and I'm glad that you enjoy our shows that we put out 24 hours a day, 7 days a week. I'll be back later in the week. I'm going back to my little box under the stairs where I'm going to sit there and contemplate the error of my ways for the next few days, and I'm going to leave

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1: 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This is Catching a Wave with your host, Jammin' James Riley. 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
3: Our You're the Inspiration segment returns as we hear covers from the Ramones and Alex Chilton of an inspiration of theirs, Jan and Dean, and of course, a track from that fabulous duo as well. We have a song from an album by the Astronauts that's celebrating its 60th anniversary in our Good Times segment. Beth Riley has a solo track from an album by Carl Wilson in her Surf's Up Beth's Beach Boys break. And we drop a coin in the Jam and James jukebox to hear our selection of the week that may also have a Carl Wilson connection. So much great music packed into this hour, too. Let's start things off. A bit of a sad note. The great Duane Eddy unfortunately passed away on April 30th, 2024, at the age of 86 years old. Of course, his influence on guitarists for decades is impossible to measure. He had nearly 30 records on the Billboard Top 100 between 1958 and 1964 alone. We mourn his passing and keep his family in our thoughts and good vibes. I only get to meet him one time. After a long interview, he took me to see his exhibit at the Musicians Hall of Fame in Nashville. He was so proud to tell me about all of the different pieces inside of it. Let's hear the tune Stalkin'. From his 1958 release, Have Twangy Guitar, We'll Travel, we remember the late, great Duane Eddy.
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That's new from Los Dedos and the recent EP, El Salado. That was Hot Rod Bob. Our Jam and James Jukebox selection of the week is coming up later. This artist wrote this single that was released in 1975 on A&M Records. Also features Carl Wilson and Ricky Fattar on background vocals. Ricky was nearing the end of his Beach Boys membership around this time. The song would also appear on this artist's Plug Me Into Something album. The answer and the song coming up later. Up next, just saw a deluxe edition of the live project from Cliff Richard and the Shadows called The Final Reunion. Here's The Shadows with The Savage.

0: So did you ask him about the records?
1: What records?
2: Newman and I are going partners, selling used records.
0: You know Ron's Records down on Bleecker? They pay big cash for used records.
2: Yeah, so we thought if you had any of those big, you know, old-fashioned, useless records just, you know, lying around,
0: you take them off your hands, yeah. Free of charge.
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We're having a heat wave and going out over the radio waves here on Catching a Wave. We just heard a new track from Messer Chaps from their Dark Side of Paradise album on High Tide Recordings. That's the tune Charade. They're on their USA tour now through the end of June. Their social media pages have all the tour date info. Also in the mix from his stellar new album, Adobe Home, that's Jeff Larson in the appropriately titled tune This Summer. Time now for our Good Time segment. Let's go. This segment definitely puts the good time in good time rock and roll. We've got a tune from an album titled Competition Coupe by the Astronauts, released in 1964 on RCA Records, produced by the late, great Al Schmidt. We are always on the hunt for albums by the Astronauts when crate digging out in the wild. From this album, let's go with a legendary track, The Hearse, from Competition Coupe by the Astronauts, celebrating its 60th anniversary on our Good Time segment.

0: Brand new single from Magnatech. That's Theme from Exodus. Always nice to play new stuff from Magnatech. Also in the mix, that was God of Surf and the tune Summer Stomp. It's from an album titled Energy. Really don't know anything about this artist, but several new releases on Bandcamp with some fun album covers too. A rabbit trail worthy of exploring for sure. Our Jammin' James Jukebox selection of the week is coming up later. This artist wrote this single. It was released in 1975 on A&M Records. Also features Carl Wilson and Ricky Fattar on backing vocals. The song would also appear on this artist's album, Plug Me Into Something. We'll hear the answer and the song coming up later. But right now it's time to hit the waves with my favorite DJ, Beth Riley.
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3: Surf's Up. I'm Beth Riley, and this is my Beach Boys break, where you'll hear a deep track or a lesser-known song by the Beach Boys to get you surfing right along. This one is actually from Carl Wilson's self-titled debut solo album from 1981. It was composed by Carl himself, with lyrics by Myrna Smith, who was the wife of Carl's then-manager, Jerry Schilling. Let's catch the party wave with the Grammy. This has been Surf's Up, Best Beach Boys Break on Catching a Wave.
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0: 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I mean, that really got out of hand fast.
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2: 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Someday I'd like to be like that.
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0: And you're tuned to Catching a Wave, where it's summer all year long. Even if it's just in your mind, you just heard a new tune from Bloodshot Bill titled Tres Tacos from his album Diary of the Doom, releasing August the 9th on High Tide Recordings. Definitely looking forward to that. Up next, yes, they will be at Surf Guitar 101 Festival, happening July the 26th through the 28th. SurfGuitar101Festival.com has all of the info. Coming from Seattle, Washington, this is The Desolate Coast from their album Without a Planet. This is Vanish from Verdict.

0: From their new EP titled Heirlooms, that's Kincaid and the Mimetics, and Alone Together. Time now to go get some inspiration.
1: Baby, you're the meaning in my life. You're the inspiration.
0: You're the inspiration is a fun segment to not only hear you singing along to that Chicago hit, we know you were, don't deny it, but also to hear from artists being inspired by others. Jan and Dean were a California duo that made their mark all over the world and should be in the Rock and Roll Hall of Fame. We'll hear from two artists that would definitely agree with that as they cover some tunes of theirs, the Ramones from their 1993 album Acid Eaters at a cover of Surf City. Also in the mix, we'll hear from Alex Chilton, best known as the lead singer of the Box Tops and Big Star. Alex is covering New Girl in School. But first, let's hear from their inspiration, Jan and Dean, and their 1963 classic written by Jan Barry, Roger Christian, and Brian Wilson. This is Drag City, Jan and Dean on You're the Inspiration.
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It's the sounds of summer, surf, and good time rock and roll. This is Catch It A Wave. I'm Jammin' James Riley, helping you feel like summer all year long. Time to find out what our Jammin' James Jukebox selection of the week is. So let's drop a coin in the jukebox.

This artist wrote this single that was released in 1975 on A&M Records. Also features Carl Wilson and Ricky Fattar on backing vocals. Ricky was nearing the end of his Beach Boys membership around this time. The song would also appear on this artist's album, Plug Me Into Something. This is Henry Gross, and the tune, One More Tomorrow, on the Jammin' James Jukebox.

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It's new from Cowabunga Ghouls in the single St. Lou Rougarou. Also in the mix, they'll be at Surf Guitar 101 Festival Weekender 2, The Wise, in the tune Negative King from their 2021 album, A Day on Mercury. Hey, next time you're surfing the web, say hello to us. 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Let us know your comments and requests. We love to hear from you. You can hear us from the West Coast beaches of California to the East Coast Bronx in New York and really all over the world. I'm Jammin' James Riley, and I've got more summery tunes for you next time on the only place where it's summer all year long. This is Catching a Wave.

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2: Our You're the Inspiration segment returns as we hear covers from the Ramones and Alex Chilton of an inspiration of theirs, Jan and Dean, and of course, a track from that fabulous duo as well. We have a song from an album by the Astronauts that's celebrating its 60th anniversary in our Good Time segment. Beth Riley has a solo track from an album by Carl Wilson in her Surf's Up Beth's Beach Boys break. And we drop a coin in the Jam and James jukebox to hear our selection of the week that may also have a Carl Wilson connection. So much great music packed into this hour, too. Let's start

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1: Ooh. Hey, I'm Beth Riley. I'm so glad you're joining me for the next hour. We will hear some great tunes. I'll educate you on a special artist in our Focus Beam segment. We will surf on over to Hangtin with Jammin' James Riley. And there is a new tune by Fastball in Best Bop of the Week. 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
4: I will

0: about their story, their music together, some of their lineup changes. We will hear influences of the lead singer and only original member, Art Alexakis, and who knows what else what. Let's start out with a tune from the Beatles, who Art got into after watching them on the Ed Sullivan Show, not their first time, but their last. This one is from the Beatles' 1966 album, Revolver. And your bird can sing.
1: I'm Ringo and I play the drums.
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4: 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Sometimes I play the fool.

You just heard X with "Your Phone's Off the Hook, But You're Not" from their 1980 album, Los Angeles. This week, we're focusing on Everclear, their music, and the influences of lead singer Art Alexakis. Up next are two more artists that influenced his music. We'll hear a tune from the Pixies' 1989 album, Monkey Gone to Heaven, in just a bit. But right now, it's The Replacements with a tune from their 1989 album, Don't Tell a Soul. I won't.

back with you on Boppin' with Beth. You just heard Manta Ray by The Pixies, an influence of Art Alexakis of our Focus Beam band this week, Everclear. Let's hear a tune from Everclear now. This one is a favorite of my husband James's and his fraternity brother John McGuire, so I'll play it for both of them. It's from Everclear's 1995 album, Sparkle and Fade, Santa Monica.

In the late 1980s, Art Alexakis played in a short-lived rock band in Los Angeles called Shaken Brave, where he began to hone his songwriting skills. Frustrated by the inattention of the LA music scene, Art relocated to San Francisco, where he fell into the then burgeoning cowpunk scene. Art founded Shindig Records, a label that represented San Francisco's cowpunk scene, and began recording material of his own for a solo album. But it ended up evolving into a group project called Colorfinger. Art wrote under the pseudonym AD Nation while writing and recording with Colorfinger. While involved with Colorfinger, he wrote several songs that would later find success as Everclear songs, including The Twist Inside, Why I Don't Believe in God, and Heart Spark Dollar Sign. In a single month in 1992, Shindig Records failed when its distributor went bankrupt. Colorfinger broke up and Art learned that his girlfriend was pregnant. Seeking a change of location, Art and his girlfriend moved to her hometown of Portland, Oregon. There, he placed an ad in local music weekly, The Rocket, which earned two responses, bass player Craig Montoya and drummer Scott Cuthbert. The name Everclear was chosen as a reference to the infamous grain alcohol. The new band began recording in a friend's basement, essentially bartering for recording time with musical gear and whatever limited funds they could scrounge up. The sessions culminated in two releases, the Nervous and Weird EP and the band's first full-length release, World of Noise, both released by Portland's Tim Kerr Records in 1993. Everclear spent much of 1994 seeking out a major label deal. After a modest bidding war, they were signed to Capitol Records by Gary Gersh, who was responsible for signing Nirvana, Sonic Youth, and Counting Crows to DGC Records. Just before their signing, Everclear parted ways with drummer Scott Cuthbert, citing personality conflicts, and brought in former Jolly Mod drummer Greg Eklund. In May of 1995, Everclear released their first album for Capitol Records entitled Sparkle and Fade.

By the end of 1996, Everclear had nearly completed their next album, which they planned to release under the title Pure White Evil. Art Alexakis, however, was dissatisfied with the results and decided to work on more songs for the effort, including One Hit Wonder and the eventual title track to the album, So Much for the Afterglow. The first two singles from the album, Everything to Everyone and I Will Buy You a New Life, performed modestly, but helped to begin a slow build for

Local God from the album was featured in Baz Luhrmann's Romeo and Juliet in 1996, as well as on the soundtrack. Afterglow's third single, Father of Mine, catapulted the album and Everclear to mainstream success.

Afterglow provided Everclear their only Grammy Award nomination to date, a Best Rock Instrumental nod in 1998 for El Distorto de Melodica. Later that year, they won Billboard's Modern Rock Band of the Year award. Though Afterglow never charted higher than number 33 on the Billboard album chart, the album reached double platinum status at the end of 1998. Following the success of So Much for the Afterglow, Art Alexakis decided to step back from the Everclear sound and record a solo album of more pop-influenced songs, and brought in Everclear touring musicians Brian Lehfeldt and James Beaton to perform on the recordings. Unhappy with the results of the initial sessions, Art decided to bring in Craig Montoya and Greg Eklund to transform the effort into an Everclear album. The results were released as Songs from an American Movie, Volume 1, Learning How to Smile, in July of 2000. The album yielded the band's most successful single, Wonderful, and eventually reached platinum status. The song Wonderful was also notably used as the graduation song for the Columbine High School class of 2000, who the year before suffered from the Columbine High School massacre. Rather than tour for the release, the band arranged with their label to release a second album in 2000. Art believed he had enough of a catalog of unreleased songs at the ready and was eager to show the opposing sides of Everclear sound. However, delays in the mixing process of Learning How to Smile had pushed its initial April release to July, limiting the amount of recording time for the follow-up in order to meet Capitol's demands of an end-of-the-year release. Proclaimed as a return to rock, Songs from an American Movie, Volume 2, Good Time for a Bad Attitude, was released just 4 months after Volume 1 in November 2000. Unfortunately, the promotional push for Volume 2, while still in the throes of supporting Volume 1, confused much of the music-buying public. Learning How to Smile's second single, AM Radio, was released barely 2 weeks before the release of Volume 2, leaving some stores to mistakenly label the song as the first single from Volume 2. By late spring of 2001, both albums had stalled. Capitol attempted a final push by re-releasing Learning How to Smile with Out of Depth and Rockstar from Good Time for a Bad Attitude as bonus tracks. A cover of Van Morrison's Brown Eyed Girl received some modest airplay as a result, but could not help revive the momentum. Everclear regrouped a year later to record their sixth album, Slow Motion Daydream, released in March of 2003. Capitol compiled a greatest hits album reflecting the band's tenure at the label, titled 10 Years Gone, the best of Everclear 1994 through 2004, which was released in October of 2004. After a solo tour in the fall of 2003, Art Alexakis decided to continue with Everclear, organizing a new band that made its debut in March of 2004. The new lineup consisted of bassist Sam Hudson, guitarist Dave French, and drummer Eric Brettle. In the summer of 2004, the band added keyboardist Josh Crawley and swapped Eric Brettle for former Everclear drum tech Brett Snyder. The new lineup was signed to 117 Music. Everclear released Welcome to the Drama Club on September 12, 2006, the title being in honor of their affection for the stage. Two singles were released from the album, Hater and Glorious. The Vegas Years, a collection of cover songs, was released on April 15, 2008 by Capitol Records. It contained a mix of newly recorded, previously released, live, and remixed older covers.

In August of 2008, former Godsmack and Fuel drummer Tommy Stewart replaced Brett Snider on drums. On October 6, 2009, the album In a Different Light was released. It's a collection of re-recordings of old Everclear songs in a more acoustic fashion. The collection also featured two new Everclear songs, Here Comes the Darkness, which was actually a leftover track from Welcome to the Drama Club, and At the End of the Day, which Art Alexakis had written and performed with Marion Raven. On September 13, 2009, Art Alexakis posted a blog on MySpace that all of the current members had left the band and were replaced by all new musicians, including Freddie Herrera, who was the bassist of the Eggsies, who had previously toured with Everclear. This new version of Everclear toured for 2 months in support of In a Different Light. Everclear entered the studio in 2011 to begin work on both a new forthcoming studio album and to record an album of cover songs and new versions of past hits. The album entitled Return to Santa Monica was released on September 27th, 2011.

In June of 2012, Everclear released their first album of new material in 6 years, entitled Invisible Stars, which we will hear a full track from in just a bit. In support of the album, Art Alexakis announced the Summerland Tour, a 90s nostalgia tour featuring Everclear themselves, Sugar Ray, Lit, Marcy Playground, and the Gin Blossoms. In 2013, the Summerland Tour returned, this time consisting of Everclear, Live, Filter, and Sponge. During the 2014 Summerland Tour, Everclear announced the forthcoming album release and included in their set list for the tour a new song to be on the new album. The resulting album, Black is the New Black, was released in April of 2015.

A live album was recorded at the Whiskey A Go-Go on December 1st, 2022, commemorating Everclear's 30th anniversary. The album was released on September 8th, 2023 via Sunset Boulevard Records. It includes a song that features Art's youngest daughter, Arizona, in the music video. The song is about teen bullying and suicide, something that hits close to home for Art.

0: Everclear's discography consists of 9 studio albums, 6 compilation albums, 6 EPs, and 24 singles. Oh, and 1 live album. The band currently consists of Art Alexakis, Dave French, Freddie Herrera, and Brian Nolan. Let's hear another tune by Everclear now. This one is from their 2012 album, Invisible Stars. Be careful what you ask for.
1: Hey everybody, I'm Art Alexakis from the band Everclear.

0: You're tuned to Bopping with Beth. You just heard the Focus Beam artist this week, Everclear, with Be Careful What You Ask For. Without further ado, it's time for Beth's Bop of the Week. Best Bop of the Week is where I have a chance to play a brand new song or just a song I've been bopping along to lately. This one is a new tune from Fastball, who are celebrating their 30th anniversary as a band this year. Same lineup as 1994. Super impressive, guys. They are absolutely legendary, in my opinion. Oh, and they have also shared the stage with Everclear several times. This tune is from Fastball's new album, Sonic Ranch, due to be released on June 21st, 2024. Here is Best Bop of the Week, I'd Rather Be Me Than You.
1: 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You're tuned in to our good friend Beth Riley on Boppin' with Beth.

0: You just heard the boss, Bruce Springsteen, with You Can Look, But You Better Not Touch, from his 1980 album, The River. Up next, it's Tom Petty and the Heartbreakers with a tune from their 1979 album, Damn the Torpedoes. What are you doing in my life?
1: Hi, I'm Tom Petty.

0: Life is better when you're bopping. This is Bopping with Beth. I'm your host, Beth Riley. You just heard The Ramones with Journey to the Center of the Mind from their 1993 album, Acid Eaters. Are you ready for some surf music? Well, good, because it's time to grab your surfboard, whether it's real or imaginary. It's time to hang 10 with Jam and James Riley.
1: I'm Jammin' James Riley, and this is my Hang 10 Surf Song Choice for the Week. The artist this week was originally from the San Francisco Bay Area before moving to Texas. Now, besides being a musician, he also collects guitars and contributes articles to guitar magazines. This is the song Los Surf from the 1994 album The Many Moods of Tisco Del Rey. On Hang 10, only heard here on Boppin' with Beth.

0: Hey, this is Emerson Hart from Tonic, and you're listening to some boppin' tunes on Boppin' with Beth, hosted by my good friend, Beth Riley.
1: Hi, this is Jeff Ament from Pearl Jam, and this is our new song, Dark Matter.

You just heard Pearl Jam with the title track off of their newest album released on April 19th, 2024, Dark Matter. Much like Everclear, they were a band I listened to, some would say, entirely too much in the 90s. Others know better than to say anything bad like that. Before Pearl Jam, you heard the Sex Pistols with Holidays in the Sun from their 1977 album, Never Mind the Bollocks. Here's the Sex Pistols. Art Alexakis is a huge fan of theirs. Speaking of art, this show is dedicated to all of the members of Everclear, both past and present, but especially to Art, who was diagnosed with multiple sclerosis, or MS, back in 2016. Can we find a cure for that, please, and thank you. You've been listening to Boppin' with Beth. I'm Beth Riley, broadcasting from the many, many cornfields of Moline, Illinois, saying keep on boppin'.

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1: Ooh. Hey, I'm Beth Riley. I'm so glad you're joining me for the next hour. We will hear some great tunes. I'll educate you on a special artist in our Focus Beam segment. We will surf on over to Hang Ten with Jim and James Riley. And there is a new tune by Fastball in Best Bop of the Week. 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
4: I will

0: about their story, their music together, some of their lineup changes. We will hear influences of the lead singer and only original member, Art Alexakis, and who knows what else what. Let's start out with a tune from the Beatles, who Art got into after watching them on the Ed Sullivan Show, not their first time, but their last. This one is from the Beatles' 1966 album, Revolver. And your bird can sing.
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4: 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Sometimes I play the fool.

And that was Andrew Wooten and East of Jupiter. Welcome to another Simply Country with me, Bob Angel. We got a special show this week because we're giving you the results of the People's Poll of the top track of 2022 as played on the show, as well as playing you some brand new tracks that have come in.

There's a brand new release from Beck Black, and that's Got to Get Back to My Baby. Now, Caitlin May appears in the countdown, but this is her new one, Fiona.

Now, we got a track coming up now. This is a very talented singer. She's played on the show before. This is Little Law and a brand new release from her, Normal.

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1: Now, I really like this next track. This is Gina Jones, and Love Starts Slipping Away.

Now, I must admit, when this next track fell into the inbox on the Simply Country office, I was rather intrigued just looking at the write-up about it. It's from an artist called Ron A. McNeil, and it's got an unusual title, Hey Bob Dylan.

Now, this one came into the office over the Christmas period, and I've only just had a chance to have a look at it. This is a great track. It's by Jenny and Jake, and a very catchy number, Across This Bar.

Now, here's a guy I played before on the show. This was come in the office only the other day. This is Keith McLaughlin and My Little Red Eye.

Now, coming up now on the show is a young lady who I've never played before. She's brand new to Simply Country, brand new song. She goes by the name of MD, and the song is called He Ain't Gonna Change.

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1: Coming up now on the show is someone who's just literally dropped into the inbox, Caroline Park. It's called Memories and Guitar Picks, and it comes from the album Pure Imperfection.

Now the votes are in and they've been counted. And I was pleased to see that we had almost 1,000 votes came in for the bands and artists that made it into the finals. And we had votes cast from all over the world. Places like United States, Canada, Ireland, Australia, United Kingdom, Germany, Holland, New Zealand and Saudi Arabia. And I'd just like to take this opportunity to thank everyone for voting for their favourite artists. And now, here are the results as voted by you from number 20 to number 1.

Your votes came in their hundreds. And voted by you at number 20 is a very talented duo, two sisters that go by the name of Wildfire, and this is their track, When It Wasn't.

was a particularly talented artist that I got introduced to by going to a stage show. The show was called A Country Night in Nashville. This is Donna Marie, and I just love this song. Very poignant. It's called Lockdown.

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1: Since starting Simply Country, I've discovered some very talented artists, and I was really pleased to see this next one, voted by you at number 18. This is Biddy and the Bullets and Dark Side.

One nomination that I saw really did please me. They're a band that I particularly enjoy, and I was pleased to see they got in the finals. They got voted in at number 17 for the Heartlands Roots Band and Bad Times Good.

voted by you at number 16 was a young lady who originally came from Australia but resided in Scotland. Sadly, now she's left our shores and gone to live in Nashville, which is our loss but their gain. A young lady who does some fantastic music. Of course, I'm talking about Zoe, and this was her track, Castles in the Sand.

Voted by you at number 15 is a talented lady all the way from Holland. And this is Victoria Eamon and Hard to Let a Good Thing Go.

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Very talented duo, Adele and Andy, at number 14 with Scars.

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1: That's right, and so are we.
2: Here's another nominee that pleased me immensely. And this is from a young lady, comes from Ireland. This is Jamie Donnelly, and this one's for the girls at number 13.

Now, the nominations for Best Track was coming in for artists from all over the world, and one of the artists that featured on Simply Country in 2022 is a superb singer. She goes by the name of Robbie Hart, and she was at number 12 with Reason to Rise.

Now, it came as no surprise to me when I saw some of the nominations that came in for Best Track of 2022. And this guy, well, they didn't surprise me at all. This is Dan Washburn, and he was at number 11 with Pot of Gold.

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1: Thank you, Sharon, and I'm pleased to say that you got voted in on the People's Vote at number 10 with your track, Help Me Fly.

In at number 9 on the people's vote is an extremely talented singer, and Little Bird tells me he's got a new single coming out. But this is Paul Jupe and Beautiful Day.

voted by you at number 8 was another young lady who has always done such fantastic music. This is Louise Parker and Tequila Sunset.

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1: At number 7 on the vote was a young lady who is extremely talented and has a massive following. She has her own fan club called Dreamers. This is Caitlin May and Little Black Dress.

0: black dress.
1: Now, number six at the vote was a young lady from the Emerald Isles. Now, I've followed her career ever since I was introduced to her some time back, and this is Aisling Rafferty, and You Never Can Tell.

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1: Someone who did very well in the voting, and she was voted in at fifth place, is Lily Grace, and this is her track, The Two of Us Meet.

0: me.
1: Now, I was really happy to see this next talented artist in the final selection, and this is Lynn Campbell and Will You Be That Man, and she was only separated from fourth place to third place by one vote.

Now, I have to say, this one was leading the vote right up really until the 11th hour. This is Sunpined Leaves and Summer of Love, and they were in third place.

Now, the voting for the best track of 2022 as played on the show was very close all the way through, and votes were coming in from all over the world. In fact, when it came down to the wire, the separation between the final top five acts were only four votes. Four votes between five? Yes, there was. And that means that it was an equal first place for Taney Lord and the Crooks and Helena Mace.

voted by you as one of the best tracks of 2022. That was Tainy Lord and the Crooks, and equal number one was Helena Mace and Reflections.

0: I'd like to take this opportunity to thank everyone for taking part in the poll for finding the best track of 2022. And there you have it. It was a tie between Helena Mace and Tainy Lord and the Crooks. Well, time is pushing on and I've got to go. So it's left for me to say goodbye from me. And just remember, wherever you go, may your God go with you. And please, be nice to each other. So until next week.
1: Oh, Dickie Art, je t'aime.

of one artist, we're stepping inside one particular night, one venue, one performance, and this is October 2024, London, the Royal Albert Hall, a venue that has hosted some of the biggest names in music history, but on this night, it became home to Dua Lipa. Backed by an orchestra, a choir and her band, Dua took on songs that were made for dance floors, festivals and arenas, and transformed them into something cinematic. The lights, the strings, the emotions. This wasn't just a concert. It was a celebration of how far she had come. So for the next hour, we're going to experience an evening with Dua Lipa. Let's begin the night where the night began. Let's try that bit again. Let's begin where the night began. The opening of a new chapter.

0: Club.
1: And there we had End of an Era. A pretty bold title, really, because for Dua, this whole performance felt like both the end of one era and the beginning of another. By

2024, she wasn't just the artist behind a few massive singles anymore. She had become one of Britain's biggest pop exports. Art of Future Nostalgia brought disco back into the charts and gave people a soundtrack during the very strange times in the world. Dua came back with Radical Optimism, an album about confidence, change, and accepting whatever comes next, which I think we all needed during those COVID times. And sometimes the hardest lessons in life came from the relationships and situations that didn't work out. This is Training Sessions.

You're listening to One Artist, One Hour, and tonight we're spending an evening at the Royal Albert Hall with Dua Lipa. What I love hearing about these songs is this way is how much the meaning of them all changes. When you strip back some of the dance production and add strings, suddenly the lyrics become the focus. These Walls is a great example of that. A song about knowing when someone has run its course. Someone? Something. Could be someone though. And keeping with that theme of endings and moving forward, this is French Exit.

0: anything.
1: And there we have Anything But
0: for
1: Love.
0: Love.
1: One of the quieter moments tonight. Nothing makes the world of hope for me stand out. Clearly the full command and confidence, be closely, and songs that will feel down to you. Our performances like this show the songwriting and the music of the film. Now, the emotional side here, to the mysterious side, not a duo of the story, but only a special place. You know the name? This is the beginning.

And of course, that was Happy For You. Now, we move into the era that's changed everything. Future Nostalgia, a record inspired that sounds of past... The sounds of the past, disco, funk, classic pop, but somehow they arrived at exactly the right moment. Released in 2020, it gave people a little escape when the world really needed it. And the Royal Albert Hall versions take those dance floor songs and turn them into something completely cinematic. And let's start with this one.

0: please.
1: And of course, that was Dua Lipa with Pretty Please. And now we are entering the disco territory. The lights are up, the orchestra is going, and this is where the Royal Albert Hall turns from a seated venue into a party. The next song became one of Dua's biggest worldwide hits. The song that is pure confidence, pure joy, and it is impossible to not move to. Of course, this is Levitating.
2: Double clap if you want it.

So this next song I want to sing for you guys is a song I love very, very, very much. And it's a song by a fellow London girl. Her name's Cleo Soul. And the song is called Sunshine. And it's just one of those songs that just moves me every time I hear it. And I felt like tonight would just be a very fitting moment to sing that for you guys tonight. So I hope you guys love it as much as I do.

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Living honestly can teach you about.

Now, every special concert needs a special guest, and there aren't many guests more special than this. Someone who has spent decades creating moments on stage around the world. Can you guess who I'm talking about? It is Sir Elton John. Two generations of British pop coming together. This is Cold Heart.

And that was Dua Lipa and Elton John with Cold Heart. And the one that brings us towards the end of tonight's One Artist, One Hour. From a young artist finding her soul, to standing at the Royal Albert Hall surrounded by an orchestra, this performance showed just how much Dua Lipa has grown. Because great pop music isn't just about a beat, it's about moments, it's about memories, and it's about songs that make you feel something. And of course, there is only one way we could end tonight. A song that became a defining moment of her career.

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Another girl leaves the club. 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Another girl falls in love. Another girl leaves the club.

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And it's a song by a fellow London girl. Her name's Cleo Soul. And the song is called Sunshine. And it's just one of those songs that just moves me every time I hear it. And I felt like tonight would just be a very fitting moment to sing that for you guys tonight. 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

Watcher, I'm Terry Vole, and this is Chip of the Old Rock. Two more riff-tastic hours of proper music. And people will say to me, "Here, Terry, when's the best time to listen to music there?" And I say, "All of the time." Here's Trooper.

0: two rotting tracks to start with from across the other side of the Atlantic, but we won't hold that against them. Firstly, from Vancouver, which is in Canada, isn't it? That was Trooper, and a track from their first LP that came out in 1975. That's 50 years ago. Half a century. Blimey. Anyway, they called their first LP Trooper, and from it you heard one called All of the Time. And then you heard Gale Force. No, not a lady called Gale. This is Gale as in the wind, you know. And from their second LP, which they called Gale Force 2, from 1978, you heard one called Borderline, Led You to Paradise. Don't know which border that was then. Must be the one which leads into Kent. Ha ha! Yeah, all right. Anyway, let's have the first track from my big band of the week.
1: Terry Vol's Big Band of the Week.
0: And this week, I'm going down under to Sydney, which is in Australia. And my big band of the week is Rose Tattoo. Yes. Now, their singer and frontman was a guy called Angry Anderson. And the thing is, his biggest hit, and probably the only reason why lots of people have heard of him, was that thing from Neighbours, all about the wedding of Kylie and Jason in the show. I can't remember what the characters were called. Blimey. What was it called? Suddenly, or something like that. Really soppy. That was Angry Anderson of Rose Tattoo. And I suppose he's ever lived it down. But anyway, you're going to get three Rose Tattoo tracks, and it's the first one from their first LP, which was released in 1978. And they called it Rose Tattoo. Yeah, and anyway, the song I'm going to play, once again, it's dedicated to Johnny Kay, and it's called Bad Boy for Love. Here's Rose Tattoo, my big band of the week.

0: Rose Tattoo, Bad Boy for Love from 1978. Produced by Harry Vander and George Young, who had been in the Easy Beach, you see, in the 1960s. George Young was Angus Young and Malcolm Young of AC/DC's big brother. But anyway, you're going to get two more Rose Tattoo tracks later on in the show. But right now, time for a bit of this.
1: Plank Spanker of the Week.
2: It's the Plank Spanker of the Week.
0: Yeah, let's have some plank spanking on the chip of the old rock. Now, this week's plank spanker comes from Sweden, and he's got an unpronounceable name. What is it? Yngwie Malmsteen, or something like that. Blimey, I'll have to edit all that out, won't I? Anyway, he plays pretty rapidly, and here's a track from his 1984 LP called Rising Force, which I think was the name of his band as well, which included, by the way, a chap called Barry Moore Barlow on drums, and Jethro Tull fans will know all about him. But anyway, here's Mr. Malmsteen and Icarus's Dream Suite, Opus 4. Pretentious?

was Yngwie or something, Malmsteen from Sweden. These are my Plank Spanker of the Week on the Chip of the Old Rock. Icarus's Dream Suite, Opus 4. I'm surprised he can count up to 4, to be honest. Whoops, didn't say that. That's another thing to edit out later. Right, let's have a couple of requests. And Johnny Rusty Kelly from Italy wants to hear some Chicken Shack, who are a blues band led by Stan Webb on guitar. Chap who had a guitar lead about 300 yards long so he could wander around everywhere and still keep playing. You know, he'd appear right at the back of the hall, things like that, and people would be turning around going, where's that guitar coming from? And they'd be standing at the back. Of course, nowadays they don't need guitar leads because it's all done by remote control, isn't it? And they're all miming, probably. But anyway, here are Chicken Shack from their Imagination Lady LP from 1971. And this one's got a Jethro Tull connection too, because the bass player on it is John Glasscock. What a great name that was. Although he died very young, unfortunately. But the track is called The Loser. It's Chicken Shack.

0: rock and roll? Let's get down with Terry Ball. Terry Ball.
1: I'm drinking again, thinking of when.

Ah, Sir Roderick of Stuart's, with Jeff Beck and the group, and that was I've Been Drinking Again, which was released in 1972 as a single and got in the charts, I think, after Rod became famous, you see, although it had been recorded in the 60s. And the Pride of Southend, Mr. Ian Pope, asked me to play that one, so I did. I hope you liked it. Thanks for that, Ian. And Rod and Jeff and the boys followed on from Chicken Shack and The Loser, as requested by Johnny Rusty Kelly. And don't forget, if you want to hear your request on the Chip Off the Old Rock, all you got to do is send me an email, terry.vole@whitecliffsradio.co.uk, or send them to mickcapewell@yahoo.co.uk, and he'll send them on to me. At least he'd better do. Let's have our BBC session of the week right now. Yes, the Brainless Broadcasting Corporation. And actually, we got two live in-concert tracks now, recorded on the 26th of July, 1973. But I don't think it was actually broadcast until September 73. Going by the comments of the compere, there was a chap called Pete Drummond, who was a bit of a div, but I've edited him out anyway, because you don't want to hear him wittering on. So you're going to get two tracks from Thin Lizzy, yes. The original lineup with Phil Lynott, Eric Bell and Brian Downey. So you're going to get Slow Blues followed by Suicide. So go on, kill yourselves. Here's Thin Lizzy live at the Brainless Broadcasting Corporation.

a hard-hearted woman. A hard-hearted woman, true. My baby.

Delizzy from 73, live, slow blues and suicide. And that was our Brainless Broadcasting Corporation spot of the week. And we'll do it all again next time on the Chip of the Old Rock. Now, normally, I can't stand 1980s music. Awful, wasn't it, most of it? But I'm going to play a track now that came out in 1988. And it's from Romeo's Daughter, from their first LP, which they called Romeo's Daughter. And I'm going to play a track called Wild Child. And a couple of years later, Heart from America covered it on their album called Brigade. So what I'm going to do, I'm going to play Wild Child by Romeo's Daughter, and then I'm going to follow it up with a Heart track. I don't know which one yet, but you'll find out when I play it, all right? And I'll tell you later. But here's Romeo's Daughter.

Yeah, that was art, wasn't it? And that was the title track of their 1977 album, Little Queen. You see, before they went all 1980s and wimpy and wore stupid clothes. Before Heart, it was Romeo's Daughter and Wild Child. And that's enough of the 80s, isn't it? Oh no, hang on. This next track is from 1981. Blimey, what's the world coming to? But it's the second track from Rose Tattoo, who are my big band of the week, from Australia. And this is from their LP, which is called Assault and Battery. And it's called Chinese Dunkirk. What would that be? Ha, Dunkirk. Oh, hang on, that was a bit racist. Blimey, I'm going to have to do loads of post-editing for

Romu's Tattoo and Chinese Dunkirk. One more track to come later from my big band in a week. But now, we're going back to the 70s. It's 1973, because in every Chip Off the Old Rock show, I'm highlighting a year. And I've done 1970, I've done 1971, I've done 1972. So what's next? It's 1973. What a great year that was. So here's four tracks from magnificent albums that were released in 1973. And we're going to start with something from Bloister Cult. They were American, but they weren't bad. And this is from their LP, Tyranny and Mutation. And it's called Hot Rails to Hell. Sounds like the 750 Viper Maidstone to me.

0: Hard riffin', plank spankin', axe stranglin', tub thumpin', bass plunkin', organ grindin', throat shreddin', diz bustin', amp blowin', spine crackin', ears ringin', brain meltin', ass kickin'.
1: Chip off the old rock.

0: Well, there you go. 1973 in four tracks, beginning with Blue Oyster Cult and Hot Rails to Hell. And then it was Geordie. And yes, that was him who later joined AC/DC, doing some of the screeching there. But I bought Geordie's album in 1973 when it came out, and it weren't bad. It was called Hope You Like It, and I did. And the track I played was called Ain't It Just Like a Woman. Well, I don't know. Is it? You tell me, matey. Anyway, after Geordie, it was a bunch of Germans from Hamburg called Lucifer's Friend. Well, the singer wasn't German. He was British, of course. He was called John Lawton. And you heard him on a song called Mary's Breakdown from their album from 1973, which is called I'm Just a Rock and Roll Singer, which he was really, wasn't he? And John Lawton actually went on to join Uriah Heep in 1976 after they sacked David Byron. And you just heard David Byron doing the screeching on a track called The Pilgrim from Heap's 1973 LP, Sweet Freedom. It all goes round in circles, doesn't it? But four more chips off the old rock from 1973. And you know what? I'll probably do 1974 in the next show. But then again, I might not. It's my show and I can do what I like, alright? And what I like right now is to have a soft spot.
1: Terry Vole's soft spot.
0: Yeah, I'm a multifaceted fella, you see. And a chip off the old rock, it's not all about goblins and wars and things like that. It's all about love, too. And sometimes love causes a bit of heartache. And we all get to cry a little bit, you know, don't we? So anyway, that's a long way round of saying that I'm going to play a track by a chap called Dokken. Yeah, Don Dokken, his name was, from LA. And his band was called Dokken. And I'm going to play a track from their 1984 LP, Tooth and Nail, which isn't about dentists and nail parlours. No, but anyway, the track's called Alone Again. And we all know how that feels, don't we? Can't start the song.

Scotland, alone again, and that was my soft spot of the week. But that's enough of that, isn't it? Yeah. Let's get heavy again. Here's the cover version for this Chip Off the Old Rock Show, and I'm going back to 1979, and here's the old Kinks song, All Day and All of the Night, and it's done by Bernie Torme, and you might remember him because he was in Gillan and Electric Gypsies and lots of other bands like that. So go on, Bernie, you play it.

0: Right on, that was Brave Belt.
1: Who?
0: Well, Brave Belt were Randy Bachman's band in the early 70s, and after two Brave Belt albums, he changed the name to Bachman Turner Overdrive. Rock on, and you ain't seen nothing yet, and all of that. But from the second Brave Belt LP, released in 1972, and called, guess what, Brave Belt 2, you heard one called Waterloo Country. And we ain't talking ABBA, or even the Duke of Wellington. But before Brave Belt, it was my cover version of the week, and that was All Day and All of the Night, as done by Bernie Tormey, brilliant guitarist, God rest his soul. Co-produced by John McCoy, who was also in Gillan, the bold fella who played bass, and John Ducan, who had been in Atomic Rooster, and he did that jeans advert thing, don't be a dummy. Remember that? No, neither do I. Anyway, I'll have another rock cover next week. But talking of jeans, they're blue, ain't they? Most of them. So let's have some blues then.

S-R-V. No, that don't stand for stupid rockin' vol. It's Stevie Ray Vaughan, all right? And that was him with one called May I Have a Talk With You. No, you can't. Shut up. But we're nearly at the end of the show. The show being Terry Vol's Chip Off The Old Rock. So it's time for the third and final track from my big band of the week from down under in Sydney. It's Rose Tattoo. And from their 1982 LP, Scarred For Life. Here's a pertinent question. Who's got the cash? Not me, I can tell you.

Rose Tattoo, who's got a cash? They've been my big band of the week on the Chip on the Old Rock. And if you've got any suggestions for big bands of the week, then just let me know. I'm not going through all those email addresses again, though, because I'm too lazy. And anyway, I've only got time for one more tune. And it's from Steppenwolf. They're originally from Canada, and then they moved to the USA and did stuff like Born to be Wild. But I'm going to play a track from their 1974 LP. And I've got to be careful here, because the name of the LP is Slow Flux. Yes. And the track I'm going to play is called Fishing in the Dark, which seems a pretty stupid thing to do, because you won't be able to see if it caught anything. But hey, what do I know? Angling's very boring, isn't it? And cold as well. But anyway, that's it for this week's Chip of the Old Rock. And if you liked it, then so you should have done. And if you didn't, well, you can go and fry yourself in the fires of hell, as far as I'm concerned. You're dead to me, alright? But I'll see you next week. I've been Terry Vole. This has been the Chip of the Old Rock, and this is Steppenwolf, Fishing in the Dark. Well, I don't know, it takes all sorts. I'll see ya.

0: coming to ya on the internet. Lots of odd rock in. Well, you bet. And when you hear it on the radio, don't worry, cause I got a load. I'm a vole man. The rock and roll man. I'm Terry Volman. Deep in me, old man, I got it all on Whitecliff Radio.
1: He's unbelievable.

0: 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I'm Cherry Roll. 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
2: Good evening, my name is Fred Setters and welcome along to After Hours, late night radio for late night people. It's the end of another day and we head into the wee small hours of the night. As always, the music on After Hours is relaxed and the mood is chilled out, so we'll get tonight's program underway with this one.

Christopher Cross and Never Be The Same. Welcome along to After Hours. Wherever we find you this evening, I do hope the day has been kind to you and that you'll stay with us for the next hour as we bring you some lovely late night music to ease you into the wee small hours. Carrying on in that theme, here is a track now from Kenny Thomas. This is called The Best of You.

from the 1984 film of the same name. That was Phil Collins and Against All Odds. You're listening to After Hours with me, Fred Setters. Good to have your company this evening. Lots more great music to come on the programme. And next, it's the wonderful Brenda Russell and Piano in the Dark.

0: was Brenda Russell and Piano in the Dark. Still to come on this evening's programme, we have music from Cyndi Lauper, Rick Astley and Paul Young. But coming up next, it's Elton John.
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was released back in 1985 from his album Ice on Fire. That was Elton John and Nikita. Little known fact, the backing vocals on that particular record were provided by George Michael and Nick Kershaw. There you go. Useful bit of information for you. Right, now time for Marty Pelo and the Boys. Wet, wet, wet.

In my opinion, probably one of the finest voices in popular music. That was Carly Simon and Coming Around Again. Now time for a number by another lady who has got quite a good voice as well. This is Cyndi Lauper.

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This is After Hours with me, Fred Setters. Coming up next, it's Rick Astley.

Hi, I'm Mick Capewell, and every Saturday night, from 9 p.m. till midnight, I put on my rose-coloured glasses and dig out an old music magazine and go through it and play music by lots of the artists who are featured inside the yellowing musty pages. Usually from the 60s, the 70s, occasionally I might stray outside those years, but one week we might do, say, 1964 and have lots of beat boom stompers, and the next week it might be 1973 when it's going to be all glam rock. It all depends on my completely random selection process, but it's going to be good music whatever the year, because I don't just play the hits. In fact, I hardly play any hits at all. It's more obscure stuff, B-sides, album tracks, whatever. Stuff that you don't hear anywhere else, as every other presenter says. But in this case, it's true. So let's all go back in the time warp machine, wearing rose-coloured glasses on Whitecliff Radio, Saturday nights, 9 p.m.

Originally part of the Stock Aitken and Waterman stable back in the 1980s, that was Rick Astley and Cry for Help, a man who took quite an extended break from the music business, primarily to bring up his family. So a wise gentleman, and he's now back better than ever and recording some great music. Now for another chap who was at the top of his game in the 1980s, this is Paul Young.

Cool and the Gang and Cherish. You're listening to After Hours with me, Fred Setters. We're going to play out the programme this evening with something from Down Under. But first, it's Starship.

And so for our final tune on this evening's programme, and yes, we're heading down under and to a band that was formed back in 1985 in Melbourne, Australia. The band in question is Crowded House, and this is Don't Dream It's Over.

Well, that's it for another edition of After Hours. 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